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1: 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It's Joe Norman joining you tonight. It's Unleashed with the Foo Fighters, Einstein Kills, Magnolia Park, and Chevelle on the way in the first half hour. And talking about new releases, concert announcements, and I'll tell you about the Metallica song that left James Hetfield and Kirk Hammett in tears. And I bet you don't know it. That's on the way, but right now it's Sleep Theory. Words are worthless. 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
6: Early clouds will give way to gradual clearing and will fall back to 48 for the overnight low. That is a little chilly. Now for our Monday, we will keep things pretty much on average as far as the temperature goes. Sunshine up to 75, low 50s Monday night, high near 80 Tuesday. I'm meteorologist Jeff Eno.
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0: Unbreakable on the Big Dog. Seven Dust and Theory of a Dead Man announced they're teaming up for the Dead 7 Tour. 36-state co-headlining tour begins in Duluth, Minnesota, August 7th, running through their appearance at Aftershock in Sacramento, October 1st. Nothing real close nearby on this list. I'll let you know if that changes. Hopefully, if you wanted to, you caught Seven Dust earlier this week with Atreyu, played Springfield and Fayetteville. 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

Story of the year, BigDog979.com, on the road this summer with Silverstein. Joe Norman tonight with the 13th mainstream rock number one from Volbeat here. 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

Kindred on Big Dog 97.9. You got this. And beginning at 9 p.m., the House of Hares got this frequency spoken for a bit, so I gotta make way. That's Unleashed for the week. 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Joe Barman here, and thanks for joining me this evening. Be back here for another round beginning next Sunday at 7 p.m. Dragging me out of the studio tonight, From Ashes to New on Big Dog 97.9.

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1: Raise the crossbones, get out the hairspray, and hoist the anchor, you hearties. You're gonna sail the hair-blown airwaves on the USS Heavy Frickin' Metal. This is Dee Snider, and the cannons are primed and ready to blow with Twisted Sister, Montrose, Testament, and all the usual madness that makes you wish you had a DVR for your radio. I know I do. So, get in, sit down, shut up, and start banging. This is the House of Hair. All right, I'm pumping the double barrels and getting down to business with Shotgun Messiah. And business is good. You're headed down Heartbreak Boulevard on the House of Hair. Tighten it up!

from space. UFO to slam down on your roof with Dr. Doctor on the House of Hair. Doctor, Doctor. This is Decider, and you can send a loud note of thanks to Austin Abel in Springfield, Missouri, for my request of the week. Here's what Austin had to say. D, for those like me who love to headbang and learn some history at the same time, this is a must-listen-to song. I love this one very much because it's heavy with history and it's just freaking heavy. To quench your history thirst, the song's lyrics are written from the viewpoint of a British RAF pilot fighting against the German Luftwaffe during the Battle of Britain in 1940, which was the first military engagement to be fought entirely with aircraft. And as for the headbanging aspect, it's at the top of the list. Well, get a load of the big brain on Austin. Very impressive. That's what she said. Now I want you all to turn it up so every single person in your neighborhood knows exactly what's going on at your pad. Heavy and historic metal. This is Iron Maiden's Aces High on the HOH.

Lord Triumph's magic power on the House of Hair. Feast out of here, and you know what else is magic? All the money the house is going to make right now by showing my advertisers some hot loving. Hey, these sponsors love old school heavy metal, so buy what they're selling, damn it! But I'm warning you, don't go far. Three in a row, including a request for some Twisted Sister, are coming up. The House of Hair will be right

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10: Early clouds will give way to gradual clearing and we'll fall back to 48 for the overnight low. That is a little chilly. Now for our Monday, we will keep things pretty much on average as far as the temperature goes. Sunshine up to 75, low 50s Monday night, high near 80 Tuesday. I'm meteorologist Jeff Eno.
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15: 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All right, listen to this one from Scott Memnall in Wrightsville, PA, who listens online. D, I just recently started listening to the HOH. I love the show, and I've always loved me some Twisted Sister. I have a lot of favorite songs from TS, but the Beast has always been at the top of my list. I'm ready to blare this baby to the max. Keep up the rockin', D. Great pick, Scott. The Beast is one of a number of songs I wrote about the forces of evil, but they aren't singing its praises. They are warnings. So pay attention, bangers, and be saved. From Twisted Sister's multi-platinum Stay Hungry record, this is The Beast on the House of Hair.

0: Well, Wilt Chamberlain ain't impressed. That's Norway's TNT with 10,000 Lovers, preceded by the Damn Yankees with Pile Driver and Twisted Sisters the Beast. I hope you know how good you've got it here on the HOH. This is Dee Snider, and while I plot to take over the airwaves 24-7, you can plop yourselves in front of your computer and head to houseofaironline.com to check out some metal videos, see who's touring in your area, and the good news is you don't have to wear pants to do it. I got another request lined up, and I want you back here in a minute wearing assless chaps. It's kind of a middle ground. Don't go nowhere.
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19: 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This is Dee Snider, and I've got a request fired off at HouseHairOnline.com. It's from Randy Nelson in James, Minnesota, who listens to KXLP Classic Rock 94.1. He says, "Dear Dee, I like to study while I rock out with the HOH. I am in my mid-40s and just recently went back to college. The first time I was in college, I loved to study with the Japanese heavy metal band Loudness blaring on my four Technic speakers. That way, no one else bothered me. Unlucky for me, my Loudness tapes and CDs no longer function, and I could really use a blast from the past to get me through. So please play anything from Loudness. Sincerely, Headbanger Randy Nelson." First off, Headbanger Randy, good on you for going back to school to learn some more stuff. And what you're trying to say is that Loudness promotes intelligence? I couldn't agree more. So turn this one up and send some loud and heavy deep thoughts out to our fellow metalheads in the land of the rising sun. This is Crazy Nights on the House of Hair.

0: the posers off the airwaves one by one with some Pantera. This is the HOH, D-Side here, and I'm plucking another whole hour of this metal mayhem from the shelves just for your pleasure. I said plucking. There's a whole mess of madness still to come, so stick around, or else.
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4: All hair bands all the time. Okay, maybe a few leather-clad bald guys every now and then, too. That's how I freaking roll here on the House of Hair. I'm D-Sider. And if you're enjoying the dulcet tones of my voice right now, you're listening to the expanded edition of the HOH. That's right, you fortuitous son of a gun. You somehow staggered into 3 hours of this chaos. Lucky you. Up this hour, I have the Nuge, the crew, and a whole mess of the good stuff coming up. And I'm getting to it with a pop quiz I call the third degree. All you've got to do is figure out what these next three songs have in common. Capiche? And it kicks off right now with a request from Daniel Bolson in Odessa, Texas, who listens to KBAT 99.9. He says, "Hey, D, I have a killer Motorhead song that I would like to hear. It's a song that you haven't played in a while, and it's called Bomber. It came out in 1979, and it freaking rocks. Thank you very much." Dan the man, this is most definitely a killer, and you're right, it don't get played enough. So let's give it some serious airtime across all of North America and into the ether right now. Bombs away, bangers! This is Motorhead with Bomber on the House of Hair. Crank this wicked mother up!

0: dropping three in a row on you from Kix, AC/DC, and Motorhead. Can you hear me now? You're in the House of Hair with me, Dee Snider, and those tunes were all part of my third degree, so what do they all have in common? The answer and more of the metal is up when I return. Stick around.
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19: Early clouds will give way to gradual clearing and will fall back to 48 for the overnight low. That is a little chilly. Now for our Monday, we will keep things pretty much on average as far as the temperature goes. Sunshine up to 75, low 50s Monday night, high near 80 Tuesday. I'm meteorologist Jeff Eno.
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23: There she blows! Thank you, honey. D-Side here with you in the House of Hair, and we just blew it all to Kingdom Come before the break when I gave you my third degree. I played She Dropped Me the Bomb from Kix, AC/DC's Love Bomb, and Bomber from Motorhead. So what do they all share? Survey says, of course, it's all about the bomb. Think you can do better? 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All right, enough bitch flap slapping. It's time for more of the battle. This is Poison's Look, But You Can't Touch on the H-O-H.

in the shadows. More like walk through my heart, farm, and vineyard. Now it's Queensryche on the House of Hair. Queensryche guitarist Michael Wilton has his own whip ale, and ex-Queensryche singer Jeff Tate put his name on his own wine called Insania. Whitesnake's got some wine, too. Megadeth has a beer. And Sammy Hagar sold off his Cabo Wabo tequila for a cool 91 mil. What's next? Warrant whiskey? Pretty Boy Floyd Pinot Noir? This is D Better Red Than Dead Snyder, and it's time to go hard, fast, and loud. That's how it should be, right? This one's off Megadeth's Hidden Treasures EP. You might have heard it in Arnold's Last Action Hero as well. This is Angry Again on the HOH. It's banging time!

0: House of Hair.
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0: 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I'm coming right back and taking you down to the greasy roots of metal when the HOH returns. Don't go nowhere.
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7: 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It's the House of Hair.
8: All right, you crazy metal zombies, dead or alive, you are coming with me. The House of Hair is back in all its badass glory, and I'm taking you down to the greasy roots of metal. So Eric Clapton and Jimmy Page launched their careers in the Yardbirds. Can you name another famous guitarist who cut his teeth in the band? Anyone? Anyone? Well, it's the late, great Jeff Beck. This English guitarist won 8 Grammys over his career, but never had the same recognition with the masses as his legendary peers Page and Clapton, but is considered by many to be their master. Jeff Beck was a British blues rock legend who also played in the Jeff Beck Group. Beck, Bogart, and Apsey contributed to countless tracks in various genres and influenced a ton of rockers who came after him. In fact, Pink Floyd wanted to recruit him when Syd Barrett checked out, but none of them had the nerve to ask Beck to join. He was held in that high regard. So this next song was originally recorded by the Yardbirds and then by Beck on his first solo album in 1968 called Truth. This is Jeff Beck with Rod Stewart killing it on vocals and Shapes of Things.

0: and roll free-for-all, make that three-for-all with Ted Nugent, a killer clone of the Beatles' Helter Skelter from Motley Crue, and my greasy roots of metal artist Jeff Beck on the House of Hair. Woo! He's not here, and I'm taking a quick crap. I mean, break to make a buck, but not behind the dumpster in an alley, as far as you know. I'm saluting some of my favorite sponsors and coming right back with an all-electric double shot. The House of Hair shall return.
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6: No whips allowed.
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8: Welcome back to the house that metal built, the House of Hair. This is Dee Snider, and you and those two sizes too small red spandex pants are straddling another hour. I've got Slaughter, Montrose, and the Cult coming up later, but right now, I'm placing a hair pair in your eager hands. This is by request from Suzette Holmes in Mishawaka, Indiana, who listens to 103.9 The Bear. Dee, I lost a great friend to heroin. He was a huge fan of metal. He played the bass and would drop everything to come and help you out with something. Tesla was one of his favorite bands, and I'd love it if you could play it for him. Yes, the needle and the damage done, as Neil Young once wrote about. Stay away from that excrement, my friends. It only leads to heartache and sometimes death. Okay, Suzette, I love that name, by the way. I have it tattooed on my shoulder. This hair pair from Tesla goes out to you and your rocker bud. So make it loud, because it just feels better that way. This is the House of Hair.

0: That was Tess in a Row from Tusla right here on the House of Hair. I'm Dee Snider, and we're already balls deep, I mean too deep, into this hour, my hairy compadres. So I'm going to dig in my request pile while the show takes a quick break. Your job, be back here with your mullet on fire and ready to rock. The House of Hair returns right after this with one from you. Hey, everybody, it's me, Dee Snider, host of the HOH. So how many times have you said, if there was only a way I could get Dee Snider to record a personalized video message for a friend, family member, or coworker? Survey says never. But now that I've used my mind powers to plant the idea in your brain, let me tell you about Cameo. Cameo is a free app that allows celebrities to make personalized video messages. All you got to do is book the Cameo video, tell me some basic info on who and what the message is for, and voila, your favorite rock star air personality, that would be moi, will record a message that will delight whomever you give it to. I've done birthdays, anniversaries, proposals, congratulations, award presentations, get well soons, graduations, motivational messages, and more. People absolutely love them. So go to cameo.com, put my name in the search engine, and check out the hundreds of rave reviews and messages I've done. And next time you need a unique gift, think, I'm going to download the free Cameo app and get Dee Snider to record a personal video message. You'll be glad you did.
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7: Warming temperatures as we head through the first part of the business week. Clearing skies and cool for zero overnight, mid-40s. Lots of sunshine Monday. Temperatures tomorrow afternoon climbing up through the middle, even upper part of the 70s. Sunny, breezy, and warmer Tuesday with afternoon highs in the low 80s. I'm meteorologist Ken Boone.
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14: It's time to make the metal.
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16: Did it seem like forever without me? As all those t-shirts say, keep calm and get ready to bang with the House of Hair. This is Dee Snider jumping back into things with a request from Scott in South Williamsport, PA, who listens to WZXR. Dee, you played this song for me and my friends back in 2009 when we were still partying in high school. We were so excited to have finally made it on the HOH. Sadly, we do not see each other as much as we used to, but I know that we all still listen religiously. It happens sometimes. Friends come in and out of our lives, like busboys in a restaurant. This show brought us so close together, and we will never forget the times we had. Love to relive some of the high school party days with you. Much appreciated. Signed, Scott, Nick, the original, and DJ. All right, boys, it's time to rock like it's 2009 or like it was 1990, depending on how you look at it. So crank this one up to maximum volume, and let's see if everyone with an earshot likes it. I dare ya. This is Slaughter on the House of Hair. And we-

Now, you'd think that going back to 1992 for that Jackal song would qualify as my rare hair track for the week. But I didn't even hear a squeak when I opened the HOH Metal Vault, so I'm going to try again. This is my official rare hair for the week. It's Testament's Practice What You Preach on the House of Hair. 10!

0: appear at virtually every Alice Cooper show you go to, go to hell on the House of Hair. D-Side out of here. This party ain't going nowhere, but I am. While I download a Venti Latte, you can upload all sorts of cool info on the official HOH website at houseofhaironline.com. 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You can do it all now, so do it. You want more metal? Well, the HOH will be back in a flash.
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0: This is the House of Hair where I'm always walking on the wild side, running with scissors, sticking a fork in the toaster, playing on the freeway, and using some random dude's mascara. Yuck. D-Side here, and I'm turning up the heat right now with the cult Sun King. You're listening to the HOH bangers, so

0: was dirty and black and hot as summer. Danzig on the House of Hair. Wonder how he feels about being on the House of Hair. D's not here, and we're almost at the end, folks. Oh, what's that pout for? Well, hang out for a minute, and I'll give you one more. But be careful what you wish for. Things are going to get mighty sticky. I'll be right back.
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8: This is Issues and Answers, a free community service program produced locally in the studios of Newstalk KZRG. I'm Ty Albright. The Pentagon started releasing some new UFO files after President Trump kept pushing for quote-unquote maximum transparency. But were these videos, photos, and reports of unexplained sightings from around the world a letdown?
9: I've seen videos that I think are in the process of being declassified, so I think that there is more to come. If they're not going to be declassified, I'll probably do an effort to release them myself under speech and debate.
8: That there, Southwest Missouri Congressman Eric Burleson on the Will Cain Show on Fox News. But Burleson also talked specifically with Newstalk KZRG and said, yeah, there's some interesting things in there.
10: I've seen some weird stuff, enough that it's worth continuing to look into. Do I know what the origin of these things are? No.
8: Now, earlier this week, Burleson was on a conference call with a group of pastors, and one podcaster went viral on X or Twitter for saying that Burleson claims he was warning pastors about what news was about to come out.
10: One of the pastors interjected his own personal opinion into that and didn't differentiate that that was his opinion and what I had stated.
8: And again, Burleson says he's not sure what these are, but
10: when it comes to being a person of faith and a Christian, if disclosure happens, I really think that the Christian community needs to be prepared as best as possible. And the best way to do that is just really know your Bible, know what your Bible says, know what it doesn't say.
8: Burleson did personally thank President Trump and his administration for releasing these files after every previous president, he says, dismissed or openly mocked the UAP topic. And again, he thinks this week's drop is just the tip of the iceberg. This has been Issues and Answers, a free service of Zimmer Marketing.
11: 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The House of Hair.
0: The House Hair is engineered by Metal Mick McCabe, produced by Dwight Coleman, and the exec in charge is Pam Edwards. All right, you unruly minions, we came, we saw, we rocked, and I'll see you in 7 with a fistful of old school metal, a case of hairspray, and maybe even a few stacks of your requests. 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In the meantime, be sure to live by this credo. If it ain't metal, it's crap! Montrose is taking us out in style. See you next week!

Everything that rocks, Big Dog 97.9. That is Chevelle. Good morning. Welcome to Monday. My name is Joey Morgan, the Night Shift Ninja, and welcome to the Night Shift. This hour, we're going to talk about some gym motivation for you. Also, streaming fatigue. We'll get into those subjects this hour. I've got Weezer in 3 minutes. Let's get into the chaos with Dayseeker, Big Dog 97.9.

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2: Warming temperatures as we head through the first part of the business week. Clearing skies and cool for zero overnight, mid-40s. Lots of sunshine Monday. Temperatures tomorrow afternoon climbing up through the middle, even upper part of the 70s. Sunny, breezy, and warmer Tuesday with afternoon highs and a low 80s. I'm meteorologist Ken Boone.
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0: 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That is Sleep Theory. So I went to the gym over the weekend. I walked in, saw a guy doing something with a giant tire, okay? And I walked right back out to the taco truck next door. I don't need to flip tires unless my truck is stuck in the mud or something. I'm just going to call AAA, all right? 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

Everything to Rock's Big Dog 97.9, Led Zeppelin. I spent 2 hours last night looking for something to watch on Netflix, only to end up watching a documentary about mushrooms. My life is a thrill ride, folks. Absolute adrenaline, right? Here's Beartooth, Big Dog 97.9. Got the...

Everything that rocks, Big Dog 97.9, Red Hot Chili Peppers. I'm Joey Morgan, the Night Shift Ninja. You are in the Night Shift. I have a marriage hack I'm going to share with you. Also, I'm going to share my concert bucket list. Everyone should have a concert bucket list, and I'm going to share mine with you this hour. I got Godsmack up in 3 minutes. Here's nothing more. Big Dog 97.9.

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3: Warming temperatures as we head through the first part of the business week. Clearing skies and cool for us here overnight, mid-40s. Lots of sunshine Monday. Temperatures tomorrow afternoon climbing up through the middle, even upper part of the 70s. Sunny, breezy, and warmer Tuesday with afternoon highs and low 80s. I'm meteorologist Ken Boone.
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0: Rocks, Big Dog 97.9. That is the Foo Fighters. So the marriage hack I have for you is, this is a pro tip, okay? If she asks, does this make me look old? The answer is always, I was too busy looking at your eyes to notice. It's a lie, but it's a lie that lets you keep your PlayStation. So you're welcome. You're welcome. Text me and say, thanks, Joey. Cage the Elephant requested Queen, Shinedown, and GNR. 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

Everything to Rock's Big Dog 97.9. That is GNR. So I have a concert bucket list for this year, and here it is. Iron Maiden, Slayer, Megadeth. This is the year of the last chance to see them before their holograms tour, okay? So get out there and smell the pyrotechnics, rub elbows with real people, spill the beer on yourself at a show. It's a rite of passage, and get out there and enjoy just being around real other human beings, okay? Eva Under Fire, Big Dog 97.9.

Everything that rocks, Big Dog 97.9, the Deftones. I'm Joey Morgan, the Night Shift Ninja. You are in the Night Shift. This hour, we're going to talk about work-life balance, also social media scams. We'll get into that this hour as well. We're going to pound Bush in 3 minutes right now. It's Turnstile, Big Dog 97.9.

0: Everything Rocks, Big Dog 97.9. That is Bush. 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
6: Warming temperatures as we head through the first part of the business week. Clearing skies and cool for zero overnight, mid-40s. Lots of sunshine Monday. Temperatures tomorrow afternoon climbing up through the middle, even upper part of the 70s. Sunny, breezy, and warmer Tuesday with afternoon highs in the low 80s. I'm meteorologist Ken Boone.
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0: This has been a weekly test of the emergency alert system. 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

0: Everything Rocks, Big Dog 97.9. That is Aerosmith. So my boss, he asked me what my five-year plan was today. I told him my five-hour plan was to get to the liquor store before it closes. He didn't laugh, and this is why we played the loud stuff, to drown out the sound of corporate disappointment. 3 Days Grace requested Alice in Chains, Magnolia Park, and Pink Floyd. Big Dog 97.9.
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Everything Rocks, Big Dog 97.9. That is Pink Floyd. So I keep getting ads for tactical flashlights. Why does everything have to be tactical now, right? It's a flashlight. I'm looking for my keys under the couch. I'm not breaching a compound in Kandahar, man. Here's the architects, Big Dog 97.9.

hast. 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

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It's falling away from me.

Everything to Rocks, Big Dog 97.9. That is Korn. I'm Joey Morgan. I am the Night Shift Ninja. You're in the Night Shift. This hour, we're going to talk about the real rock fans and also Sublime. Yeah, we'll get into that this hour. Stained in 3 minutes. Here is Bad Omens, Big Dog 97.9.

0: Danny Rocks, Big Dog 97.9. That is Stained. The 420 hookup. Maze has concert tickets to give away, so you want to be listening at 420 today. 417-659-9797 is the number that you need to put in your phone so you can just text and get those cool ass concert tickets from Maze at 420. It's the 420 hookup. 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
7: Warming temperatures as we head through the first part of the business week. Clearing skies and cool first year overnight, mid-40s. Lots of sunshine Monday. Temperatures tomorrow afternoon climbing up through the middle even upper part of the 70s. Sunny, breezy, and warmer Tuesday with afternoon highs in the low 80s. I'm meteorologist Ken Boone.

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0: 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Big Dog 97.9 from Ashes to News. So to the guy in the rusty F-150 singing along to the last song, I saw you. You were hitting those high notes like a champ, man. Keep that energy. The world needs more people who aren't afraid to look like a maniac at a red light. Speaking of red, how about Red Hot Chili Peppers? 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

Everything Rocks, Big Dog 97.9, and that is Green Day. Sublime is dropping their first album in 30 years next month with Jacob Noel on vocals. Now, I saw some footage of them. Kid sounds exactly like his old man. It's kind of spooky. It's like 1996 called and asked for his bong back, and I'm here for it. Here's Disturbed, Big Dog 97.9.

Anything Rocks, Big Dog 97.9. That is The Offspring. I'm Joey Morgan. I am the Night Shift Ninja. You are in the Night Shift. This hour, we're going to talk about Colorado and their snow that they got. Yeah, they got snow in May, and I hate it for them. We'll get into it. Guns N' Roses in 2 minutes right now. It is Foo Fighters, Big Dog 97.9.

0: 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That is Guns N' Roses. Babe of the Day is on your smartphone. 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
8: Warming temperatures as we head through the first part of the business week. Clearing skies and cool first year overnight, mid-40s. Lots of sunshine Monday. Temperatures tomorrow afternoon climbing up through the middle, even upper part of the 70s. Sunny, breezy, and warmer Tuesday with afternoon highs in the low 80s. I'm meteorologist Ken Boone.
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0: 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Got the

0: 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That is Return to Dust. It's May 11th, and Denver just got buried in snow. Snow, man. I'd be furious. I'd be really pissed off. You finally put the shovel away and you get the grill out and Mother Nature decides to prank you. If you're in Colorado, stay warm. Keep the radio loud. We'll melt the ice for you. How about that? Jet requested Pearl Jam, Sleep Theory, and requested Blue Oyster Cult. 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

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I say you look so fine that I really want to make you mine. 4, 5, 6, come on and get your kicks. 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

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My name is Joey Morgan. I'm the Night Shift Ninja, and this is going to do it for the Night Shift. I'm out of here, but Chris Purplays and Bobby's Morning Show kicks off at 5:30. Have a fantastic Monday. 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
10: Warming temperatures as we head through the first part of a business week. Clearing skies and cool for zero overnight, mid-40s. Lots of sunshine Monday. Temperatures tomorrow afternoon climbing up through the middle, even upper part of the 70s. Sunny, breezy, and warmer Tuesday with afternoon highs in the low 80s. I'm meteorologist Ken Boone.
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2: 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This is Lenny Marcus on his mother's dumb questions.
3: Thank you, thank you. 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I just went home to visit my mother. She is the queen of stupid questions. She says, you have a mom like that? Yeah, I walked in the house, first thing out of her mouth. You home? No, mom, I'm a hologram. They beam me in now from Manhattan. I called her once, my neat cousin Julie's number. Her phone number? No, her license plate number. I'm just gonna stand on the corner, maybe she'll drive by. She bought me a plant for my apartment once. My apartment's so hot, the plant immediately died. I called her up, Ma, the plant is dead. How do you know it's dead? There was a gun and a note. Dear Lenny, you suck. Your apartment's hot. Goodbye, ficus.
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4: Good morning. I'm Steve Smith. Here's what's going on in the four states. Oklahoma Attorney General Gintner Drummond says Governor Kevin Stitt sided with bureaucrats and against every Oklahoman who expects their government to be open and play by the rules. Those words coming after Stitt vetoed a transparency bill that would have strengthened the Oklahoma Open Meeting Act. More inside the KZRG app. A man from Pineville who allegedly tried to sexually assault a woman in a chicken house is charged with first-degree sexual abuse in McDonald County. The bond for 23-year-old Samuel Glenn Bees is set at $2,500. Now, Bees reportedly told deputies that he did, in fact, attack the victim. That's taken from the probable cause statement.
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1: All right, let's see what's going on in the world here today.
0: Humanoid robot chases away pack of wild boars in Poland.
1: Starting strong. All right, robot, wild boars, Poland.
0: Poland. Warsaw, Poland.
1: What is this his purpose?
0: A viral video out of Warsaw, Poland shows a humanoid robot jogging across a parking lot, chasing a small group of wild boars before they escaped into the woods.
1: Okay, so he didn't catch one.
0: The robot, Unitree G1.
1: Okay. It's a good robot name. Good strong robot name.
0: Model known online as Edward Warchucky.
1: I like Unitree G1 better.
0: Raised its fist in frustration as the animals got away.
1: Ah, you damn dirty boars. I don't know why you made him. I think he's a little more robotic than that. Ah. Damn it.
0: Okay, you might be right.
1: I don't know. It's hard to say what his voice sounds like.
0: It wasn't an animal control effort. Unitree G1 is a popular robot influencer in Poland.
1: Oh my God, I didn't know that was a thing yet. We have robot influencers?
0: Yeah.
1: Holy, that's not the job I thought they were going to take.
0: Me neither.
1: You know? I thought it would be like production stuff. Oh, y'all better watch out, TikTokers.
0: That is a project by a tech entrepreneur there.
1: Oh, okay. So he's made him as an influencer.
0: Yeah.
1: And he chased away wild hogs.
0: Yeah.
1: Okay. I mean, I thought maybe if it's his intended purse, what if he'd have caught one?
0: Huh?
1: I'd pay money right now to watch Robot versus Wild Boar.
0: Well, maybe in the next video he catches him.
1: Nah, that's a pay-per-view thing, I think. I don't think I get to just see that by following him.
0: Woman's chronic cough caused by nose piercing stuck in her lungs.
1: Oh, she inhaled a nose ring?
0: Yeah. 26-year-old woman went to the doctor about a month-long cough, only to discover it was caused by her own septum nose piercing, which she had inhaled in her sleep without realizing it. She just thought it fell out.
1: Right, I guess.
0: And couldn't find it.
1: Yeah, I can't find it anywhere. It come out of my nose. No, you snorted it.
0: Doctors told her there was a circular metal barbell just about a millimeter away from her aorta.
1: Whoa!
0: Prompting emergency surgery.
1: Oh, my gosh.
0: The first procedure took almost 90 minutes and failed to remove the piercing as it had become attached to the tissue inside of her.
1: You and the ring have become one. And so that one failed, and then they had to go do it again?
0: And do it again.
1: Dang! Okay. Once it starts growing into you, that's dangerous, I'm sure, as well.
0: It's not a danger of a septum piercing I would think of.
1: No, I really wouldn't either. It seems like it'd be hard to snort one, to be honest with you. Get the whole thing down.
0: Yeah.
1: Anyway, okay. Well, keep that in mind as you go get a piercing today.
0: Company says there's a new drug that slows the aging in dogs.
1: Oh, gosh. People would pay for so much for this.
0: Well, here it comes. A biotech company called Loyal has cleared a major regulatory hurdle in its effort to bring the first anti-aging drug for dogs to the market.
1: Okay.
0: The drug, LOY-002,
1: yes,
0: is a beef-flavored tablet designed for senior dogs over 10 years old, weighing at least 14 pounds.
1: If you give it to a tiny one, it'll kill it. They've already proven that.
0: Goes the other way.
1: Yep.
0: Kills instantly.
1: If you give it to a tiny dog, it dies.
0: It is
1: You can tell. If they've put a weight limit like that specific on it, 14 is so specific.
0: Would that be actually still effective because it is anti-aging?
1: What do you mean?
0: It's anti-aging.
1: Uh-huh.
0: They didn't age anymore.
1: That is not what they're talking about, I don't think.
0: Can you still call it a success?
1: I don't think so.
0: Oh.
1: I don't think you can.
0: Okay.
1: What you're saying is accurate, I suppose.
0: Right?
1: Yeah, but it's not what they mean.
0: Statistic purposes?
1: I don't think that. I don't think the rainbow bridge that they're crossing over is what they're talking about.
0: Could be, this drug could be commercially available by the end of 2027, making it the first longevity treatment approved for any species.
1: Yeah, how long until people start eating it?
0: Oh, it won't be like
1: that first day?
0: A week.
1: I don't even think it'll take that long. They'll buy it with just to try to eat it.
0: Yeah.
1: Fountain of Youth. Forget the dog.
0: It's good for the dog.
1: It's beef flavored. I like beef.
0: And it'll be good for me. Look at me. I look.
1: Yeah.
0: Purdy. What's your secret? That anti-aging drug for the dog.
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1: Mondays are Monday. And when they get to Mondaying real hard, we go to the topic bucket. Hard to think. It's hard to put the brain to use, so we just pull stuff out of a bucket. And it tells us what we're going to talk about. We want you to answer and play along. You can at 417-659-9797. You can call. You can text. Love to hear from you.
2: Send your questions in. What do you want to throw into the topic bucket?
1: All right. Ready?
2: Yep.
1: Give us one really unhealthy food or meal you would snap your fingers and make healthy. So what is one food or meal you would instantly love if it was like, this is actually good for you, it's healthy? One.
2: So many good ones, aren't there?
1: Oh, there is. I've got two instantly right off the top of my head.
2: Go ahead.
1: But I think I know which one I would make.
2: I think I know yours, possibly.
1: The two that I'm thinking of is pizza and nachos.
2: I was going to say nachos. The cheese is, I was like, what cheese dish do I love? Because you know my affection for cheese. And I say that there's a real love for cheese here. I think mine would be nachos. Just bam. Now nachos are good for you?
1: They're good for you. Like you could eat as many as you want because they're actually healthy for you.
2: I'd eat them every day.
1: I think I could do that with pizza because there's so many ways that I could make pizza.
2: Yeah. Nachos. Bam. And the pizza, same thing. Pizza's, but you like pizza more than I do. I'm going nachos. God, wouldn't that be the life?
1: Where I could eat pizza and it's healthy for you.
2: Health like food, nachos. Oh, my gosh. Nachos are the worst because the chips suck for you, the cheese, all the good stuff on them.
1: And a good nacho's hard to...
2: It's almost... I love the messiest of foods, too. They're messy and they're delicious. Those are my favorites.
1: Yep. All right. This one. A French teenager is facing jail time after licking a straw and putting it back into the dispenser.
2: Ew. Gross.
1: How much time should he do? Again, is it a jailable offense, one, and two... How much time should he get?
2: It doesn't feel like a jailable offense to me. I don't feel like he should go to jail.
1: He should go to jail. He licked the straw and he put it back in the dispenser for somebody else to use. You do not know what he's got.
2: No, I get it. Sounds like, fortunately, it was caught. Do we think?
1: It was caught.
2: So nobody used... Of course, you don't know how long he's been doing this.
1: Right.
2: You don't know that. How long should he be in jail for then?
1: 6 months.
2: That seems like a long time for that.
1: You know what? Then people will stop licking straws and putting them back in the thing.
2: Is that a big problem in the world?
1: I don't know. I don't want it to become one.
2: I don't either.
1: It's like if they just give him a slap on the wrist and it's like, all right, here's a $10 fine.
2: I know. I just feel like...
1: So what do you think you should get?
2: I don't know. I just know like a lot of the white-collar criminals are, you know, fleecing all this money and they don't go to jail. Well, and the straw licker has to go for 6 months.
1: I'm not saying that that's right either. I would be all for them going to jail too.
2: I would too.
1: But if you're licking straws and putting them back in where I could end up using that straw, you gotta go to jail.
2: You don't want to know all the ways the world is gross. What if
1: he's got some sorts of nasty stuff?
2: But
1: he's doing it on purpose.
2: That's, you know what? This is why we should have wrapped straws. No more straw dispenser. That guy's out there. Now that I think about it, I want a wrapped straw every time.
1: Yeah. He should go to jail at minimum 6 months.
2: I think some kind of like big fine or now you have to lick. I think make the punishment weird to go with it. Now, fine, you're going to lick straws? You got to go lick all the park benches in town. Or you got to go lick, you know, something crazy like that. And maybe that'll keep people from doing it.
1: No, because
2: and keep him out of jail.
1: If he's a straw licker, he's going to get off on
2: it. He might like it, you're right.
1: Make him lick every single stamp that ever has to be sent.
2: That's good.
0: Chris Purple Hayes and Bobby. Big Dog 97.9. You can tell a lot about a place by how they answer the phone.
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6: Nice looking Monday morning, plenty of clear sky, but on the cool side, maybe you grabbed a jacket, you won't need it later, lots of sunshine, 75. Tonight, clear, 55. Tomorrow, sun's back up near 80, maybe a shower, thunder shower tomorrow night. I'm meteorologist Ray Stajic.
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0: Where is the Jell-O belt? How many planes are flying over your head right now?
1: Lots.
0: And what color is the universe? We'll talk about that and more after Turnstile on Big Dog 97.9. 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
1: How about some knowledge nuggets?
2: Make me smarter, Chris Purple Hayes.
0: The Jell-O Belt refers to a region in the western United States, mainly centered on Utah and surrounding areas. This is where Jell-O is consumed at about twice the national average.
2: Old people?
0: It is also known as the Mormon Corridor.
2: Oh. Mormons really like Jell-O?
0: Apparently so. Twice the national average.
2: I did not know that about Mormons. Okay. Wonderful.
0: The air traffic fluctuates at any given time, but between 12,000 and 14,000 planes are in the sky at the same time.
2: Dang.
0: If you would like to know how many are over your head right now, you can go to flightaware.com, and it will show you how many planes are over your head.
2: That's kind of cool.
0: The difference between Great Britain and the UK is that Great Britain is just England, Scotland, and Wales.
2: Uh-huh.
0: And the UK also includes Northern Ireland.
2: Okay. It used to include a lot, like half the world, but now just Northern Ireland.
0: Yes. If you could see the entire universe, it would look like a light beige color.
2: Not quite as colorful as I would have thought, I guess. It always seems like the paintings make it look a little less beige, I suppose, a little brighter than that.
0: Every Apple iPhone, iPad, Mac computer shows the time of 9:41 a.m. in its ads. Apple picked that time because that is approximately when Steve Jobs would make the biggest announcement during his presentations.
2: Oh.
0: At 9:41 a.m.
2: Okay. Well, makes sense, I suppose.
0: There's your knowledge nuggets.
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4: Good morning, I'm Steve Smith. 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The Neosho Police Department has officially transitioned to new department uniforms. 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
1: So apparently 50% of Americans think E.T. is scary.
2: E.T. feels like one of the least scary aliens ever.
1: That's what I would think.
2: I mean, he's not. He's the slowest alien, maybe, in the history of films.
1: The slowest?
2: Look, he just waddles. He's got a lot more neck than he has leg.
1: Yeah.
2: It's basically body to feet.
1: Pretty much.
2: He's a penguin. E.T. is a penguin.
1: With a long neck.
2: With a long neck. Weird shaped head.
1: Never thought about that, but I think you might be onto something here.
2: He's slow, man.
1: E.T. is a penguin with a long neck.
2: He is.
1: Yeah. Well, he's way less scary now that I think of him as a penguin.
2: I don't consider him scary. The alien from Alien was scary.
1: Yes.
2: That alien was scary.
1: Yeah, but 49% of people think alien from E.T. extraterrestrial is scary. 37% actually think aliens are living among us in disguise today.
2: 37%
1: of people think aliens, they're in disguise.
2: Do you think they're here in disguise?
1: No.
2: You don't think they're?
1: They're like, these people. I know.
2: That's, you're kind of on the train of, they've been here, they've seen us, they are dumb. We're just going to go
1: away. We'll keep an eye on them, just make sure they don't do anything stupid out here in our, you know.
2: It's like us looking at like ants or something and going, nah, they're not really a threat.
1: Yeah.
2: They're not going to take us over. They don't have the technology to ever really hurt us. We're fine. No need to worry about these creatures.
1: Yes, that's what I'm thinking. And I think the only ones that would be living among us are the ones that...
2: Outcast.
1: Or they just got the bad job.
2: Yeah.
1: Oh, yeah.
2: Go keep an eye on the humans.
1: And everybody's like, no, I don't want to do the keep an eye on the humans.
2: Or it's a prison sentence here. Like we're a prison colony. You're sentenced to life on Earth. Go find a disguise.
1: Either you go to jail or go to Earth and keep an eye on them.
2: I'm not sure that they're disguised. Surely we would have. Unless it's all under wraps, we just don't know. Somehow that would have come out. I don't know that I buy it either. But a lot of people do.
1: Yeah. And they're way wrong on E.T. I don't know if he's the least scary.
2: But he's not scary.
1: But he's not scary.
2: No. Yeah, I'm trying to think of a least.
1: Hold on. Now I'm gonna take this back. There was a point where she comes across him in the closet with a bunch of stuffed animals, and he's alive. I'm going to tell you now, if you walked in, you opened a door in a closet, and E.T. is standing there, you're going to scream like a little girl.
2: I don't disagree with you, but that's a surprise factor. That's not because of what he is. If you open the door and there's
1: a penguin with a long neck staring at you
2: right
1: behind a door, you're going to scream.
2: But let's use the same analogy. Do you consider penguins scary?
1: No.
2: No. But if you open your closet door and there was a penguin in it, you'd go,
1: Not like I would if E.T. was there. Well, I would scream louder.
2: It's not his fault. He's just uglier than a penguin. He's not cute.
0: Chris Purple Hayes and Bobby. 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

0: 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Good morning.
1: It's the Chris Purple Haze and Bobby Show. Welcome to Monday. Let's give you a shot to win $1,000.
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1: 417-659-9797. We're giving you a shot to win $1,000. 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
0: Looking for that third caller. 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
1: Tom, ready to win $1,000. What you gonna do with $1,000, Tom?
2: Hookers and blow.
1: Bobby's favorite answer.
3: It's inflation. I don't know how much it gets you anymore, but it's still fun.
2: Yeah.
3: Best of luck to you. Here are the rules.
1: 10 questions in 60 seconds. If you answer all 10 correctly in 60 seconds, we'll give you $1,000. Any part you're not sure about a question, just say pass. We'll come back to it if there's enough time. Whatever that first answer is that you give us, that's the one we have to take.
2: Good.
3: All right, dude. You ready?
2: Ready.
3: Here we go.
0: Your $1,000 minute starts in 3, 2, 1.
3: In the dictionary, which sport comes first, hockey, baseball, or football?
2: Baseball.
3: Would you rather be smart or sexy?
2: Smart.
3: In the U.S., Veterans Day is observed in which month?
2: Veterans Day, that's in November.
3: What kind of alcohol is Smirnoff?
2: Smirnoff is a vodka.
3: What is 10 times 8?
2: 80.
3: Spell the word questionnaire.
2: Questionnaire. Q-U-E-S-T-R-I-O-N.
3: In which state is Johns Hopkins University located?
2: Johns Hopkins. That's in Minnesota.
3: What is the name of Bilbo Baggins' sword in The Hobbit?
1: What was that again?
2: Mandar? No idea.
3: I love that
2: name that would be in there.
3: That feels like it could be a sword name. I'm with you.
1: What is the name of Bilbo Baggins' sword in The Hobbit? It is Sting.
3: Oh.
1: In which state is Johns Hopkins University located? That is Maryland. And how do you spell the word questionnaire? Q-U-E-S-T-I-O-N-N-A-I-R-E.
2: Show them how I do it.
3: It's very difficult for me to just spell something without writing it down. You know what I mean? That's tough. So, Tom, you gave it a great run this morning. No $1,000. But, listen, we're going to hook you up with something cool.
1: Yeah, we got one of those vintage limited edition Rocktober T-shirts.
2: Awesome.
3: Hang tight for us, man. Everyone else, register to play the $1,000 Minute. 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
3: Nice looking Monday morning, plenty of clear sky, but on the cool side, maybe you grabbed a jacket, you won't need it later, lots of sunshine, 75. Tonight, clear, 55. Tomorrow, sun's back up near 80, maybe a shower, thunder shower tomorrow night. I'm meteorologist Ray Stajic.
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5: Great moment there, dumbass.
6: Do you remember the criminal who pooped diamonds?
7: I don't know, man. They're all starting to run together for me. I guess I don't.
6: Well, I'll tell you what. I'll remind you.
7: Okay.
6: Last year, 32-year-old thief from Texas named Jathan stole $770,000 worth of diamond earrings from Tiffany's in Florida.
7: Damn. That's a lot.
6: When police caught him, he swallowed the two set of earrings.
7: That's two sets? Cost that much?
6: Uh-huh.
7: Oh, my God.
6: That's Tiffany's.
7: I know it's high, but... I don't really know. I've never been in, but
6: here's the officers fighting with him as he allegedly tries to swallow the diamonds.
7: Yeah.
8: That's a free one. Open your mouth. You're not opening your mouth. Open your mouth. You're about to get paid. Open your mouth. Hey, you're about to get paid. You better open your mouth.
9: Ask him to open his mouth and he starts chewing and
8: he's still trying to swallow it.
7: I don't think you can chew him.
6: Yeah, I don't think so either. he asked the cops at one point, quote, am I going to get charged what's in my stomach?
7: Yes.
6: He later said he wished he wouldn't have swallowed them. He wished he would have thrown them out the window.
7: I bet. Can you imagine passing earrings?
6: Yeah. Now, it's unclear what kind of defense he's going to mount, but he is going to apparently defend himself.
7: Oh, that always goes well.
6: By the way, he did pass those two sets of earrings from Tiffany's while in custody,
7: mm-hmm.
6: plus an unexpected mystery earring.
7: Wait a minute.
6: Not from Tiffany.
7: He's on an earring diet? There's a different one?
6: They haven't said where that one's from.
7: Kohl's. The far less expensive earring.
6: Now, he has been locked up. He does have a long rap sheet, resisting arrest, assault,
7: mm-hmm.
6: narcotics possession, multiple jewelry thefts.
7: Hmm.
6: He's looking up to 30 years of robbery, which is 15 mandatory minimum, and life for grand theft, which 30-year mandatory minimum.
7: Dang. So
6: maybe up to 45 years in prison.
7: Okay, well, maybe it's for the best. This guy doesn't feel like he can, you know, stop eating jewelry for some reason and stealing it. The answer is yes, they will charge you for what's in your stomach after you poop it out, you dumbass.
1: What a dumbass.
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6: Good morning. I'm Steve Smith. Here's what's going on in the 4 states. Oklahoma Attorney General Gintner Drummond says Governor Kevin Stitt sided with bureaucrats and against every Oklahoman who expects their government to be open and play by the rules. Those words coming after Stitt vetoed a transparency bill that would have strengthened the Oklahoma Open Meeting Act. More inside the KZRG app. A man from Pineville who allegedly tried to sexually assault a woman in a chicken house is charged with first-degree sexual abuse in McDonald County. The bond for 23-year-old Samuel Glenn Bees is set at $2,500. Now, Bees reportedly told deputies that he did, in fact, attack the victim. That's taken from the probable cause statement.
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0: 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Whether you name your newborn Liam, Olivia, or Bowie.
1: Could be.
0: What you choose will determine who they become.
1: Yeah.
0: I'll prove it to you.
1: Okay.
0: Top six predictions for who your baby will become based on their name.
1: All right.
0: Top six predictions of who your baby will become based on their name.
1: I like this.
0: Number six, Myrtle.
1: Oh, okay.
0: Cat lady.
1: Myrtle doesn't feel like, you know, president of the university. I would agree.
0: Cat lady. Number five, Betty Jo.
1: What's Betty Jo say?
0: Walmart cashier.
1: Pretty accurate.
0: Yeah. Number four, McKinley.
1: Okay.
0: Mormon reality TV star.
1: I don't know anything about the Mormon. I know it's huge right now. The Mormon wives must be McKinley's there.
0: Number three, Tony.
1: Uh-huh.
0: Mob informant.
1: Very good.
0: Number two, Aurora.
1: Uh-huh.
0: Fortune teller.
1: Or palm reader. I think. Okay. It's kind of the same.
0: Top six predictions of who your baby will become based on their name. Number one, Ace.
1: Oh, what's Ace going to be?
0: Crypto influencer.
1: Yes. Yes.
0: There's your top six list today.
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1: All right, it's Monday. We don't like to think, so we let the topic bucket decide what we should talk about.
2: Think bad, bucket good.
1: People have thrown questions at us via text, 417-659-9797. So eventually we're going to get to some of those. We got some other random stuff in there as well.
2: You can add to the topic bucket by texting in if you got something you want to ask us.
1: And anything we say, you can respond. We'd love to hear from you.
2: There may have been an odd topic at work that you'd like us to chime in on. We love to get in on those. Go ahead.
1: Or like this. Would you choose to go back and live your early 20s or early 30s again? Where would you like to start over if you could? Knowing what you know now, would you rather go back early 20s or early 30s?
2: I mean, I think early 20s, they were just fun. I don't know if I would do a lot of things different. Sure. You're talking all Back to the Future like I know.
1: Well, you go back to your early 20s. Would you, you know what you know now. You have the knowledge in your brain that you know now.
2: Yeah.
1: Now you can go back and start again in your early 30s or early 20s.
2: 20s, I guess. It's further back there. I got more runway to work with. And I'm young and vibrant.
1: Yeah.
2: I guess I would go there. I'd probably still screw it up. A second time, but it'd be fun all over again. Do you have a preference?
1: I might go early 30s because I'd have my daughter.
2: Yeah.
1: 20s, I don't know if I'd ever, you know, have the daughter.
2: If you, oh.
1: No, because of decisions making.
2: Oh, yeah, yeah. Well, you never know. You never know. I know maybe it wasn't a whole planned thing for you, but, you know.
1: Well, that's why I was saying early 30s, because.
2: And, boy, if you were to raise a kid again, there's plenty of those things you're like,
1: I'd love to have this knowledge again.
2: Yeah, right. Yeah, for sure.
1: All right. Number two question out of the topic bucket. What's a rich people thing you experienced once, immediately understood why rich people love it? Have you ever experienced a rich people thing? You only did it once, but you immediately went, oh, yeah, this is why people love this.
2: Gosh, this is tough. Partially because I don't probably have a whole lot of rich people experience, you know? Some maybe, more than you think, but do you have anything right offhand?
1: The closest thing right offhand, I mean, like I immediately think of is when I sat front row hockey and then got to go not only to the VIP area that's downstairs with all the food and drinks you want, but then the private bar that has like a guard at the front of it where you had to show them. It's basically only the front row of the arena get to go into that bar.
2: You know what?
1: And then I immediately, because everything in there was nicer as far as the bartenders and the drinks and the shelves of quality of drinks, and it was unlimited. And you could get whatever you wanted.
2: I was going to say something similar. You know, when we went to that Godsmack thing at that brand new arena and it was all.
1: Yeah, that was pretty cool.
2: That's a similar deal. It was private bar, all inclusive. There was food. The view of the show was fantastic. That sort of thing was really cool. And I don't get to do that all the time.
1: The whole.
2: And I can see why you would pay the money for that.
1: Yeah.
2: Or the whole...
1: The whole Godsmack thing in particular was cool.
2: Yeah, yeah. We got to go up to their suite and talk to them for a while and all of us radio folks. It was really cool. How about this? That weekend, we were shuttled around. The entire itinerary was taken care of. It was like having assistance and stuff. And that is rich people behavior.
1: I would say that weekend in particular was kind of like as you said, rich people behavior, because it was like we had assistance and we had people telling us, hey, we're going here.
2: Hey, guys, finish your drinks. It's time to go to the next thing. And we're like, okay. And we'd finish our drinks and they would just shuttle us to the next thing.
1: And we never had to worry about money.
2: I never really paid for anything. It was like that.
1: So everything was taken care of. Now, rich people, it would be similar because you wouldn't care.
2: It's exhausting. But I liked it, though. I liked it. I can see why rich people like that.
1: We also discovered how people that are in the music business stay skinny.
2: Yeah, because when you do that, you don't eat. You forget to eat.
1: If you don't get told to eat, you don't eat. And we got told to eat.
2: Occasionally. A slice of a cheeseburger once. That's a whole other side story.
1: Yeah.
2: But yeah, if you don't... I'm telling you, when the party keeps going like that, then you you don't think about eating.
1: Yeah.
2: And I would stay much skinnier than that. I like that. That's the rich people behavior that I would like.
1: Yeah. If you've got a rich people thing that you've experienced once and you immediately understood why rich people love it, text us 417 or 659-9797. 417-659-9797. Love to hear from you. And, maybe add it to the list. We got more Topic Bucket coming up at 9:10.
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4: Nice looking Monday morning, plenty of clear sky, but on the cool side, maybe you grabbed a jacket, you won't need it later, lots of sunshine, 75. Tonight, clear, 55. Tomorrow, sun's back up near 80, maybe a shower, thunder shower tomorrow night. I'm meteorologist Ray Stajic.
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1: Already looking towards quitting time. It's Monday. All of us are. 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
2: A little bit ago during the topic bucket, we asked about rich things you've experienced that now you know why they get it.
1: Uh-huh.
2: Like, why rich people, like, I love this.
1: Exactly.
2: Because we got to experience it, and we had somebody talk about that.
3: Yeah. One time I felt like a rich person was at the private suite at a Tool and Primus concert.
1: How'd you get in? Did you pay? Did you get in through work? What happened?
3: A buddy of mine who is actually an accountant for the state of Missouri had free tickets, and actually went in through the back door of the Sprint Center up in Kansas City.
1: Uh-huh.
3: And blew my mind, man. I'm like, oh, it was awesome. It was freaking awesome. I'm like, yep, I understand why they love it.
1: Isn't that weird? The rich people don't even go in the same way we do.
3: Right, exactly. I'm like, well, what? My buddy's messing with me. He's like, we don't go in that door. I'm like, what the hell? We go in this door. I'm like, oh,
1: yeah.
3: Sorry.
1: You're so, all good. Yeah. That's so good.
3: It was cool, man. I was with beer and alcohol. You could choke an elephant with, man.
1: Yeah.
3: It was cool.
2: Those private suites, you can't go wrong with those things.
1: It's pretty hard to beat, isn't it?
2: Rich people, things that you've experienced that... Again, you don't normally get to, but now you understand why rich people love it. And that definitely is one of them. The suite.
1: Yeah, absolutely.
2: Private doors. Dayseeker. Crawl back to my coffin. Big Dog, 97.9.

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1: How about some news quickies?
2: All right, what's going on in the world?
1: Angela White gives the biggest misconception about working in the adult industry.
2: What? What's the biggest misconception?
1: During her time in the adult industry, Angela White has won multiple Performer of the Year awards. In a recent interview, White was asked about the biggest misconception she encountered concerning her job. While there are many, White says the biggest one is the belief that people work in the industry because they have no other options. Or because they're incredibly traumatized. A close second, though, men who think they can do the job, but they can't.
2: Are those misconceptions ever something that you've thought about? Like, oh, they don't have any other options, so they do porn?
1: I might have thought that maybe there was a lack of options or certain doors didn't open. And they just were like, well, I'm here. It's expensive. I've got to make a living.
2: You're talking like, oh, I tried to be an actress in Hollywood and
1: it just didn't work out.
2: We all always have options. That's really not the thought I had. Okay.
1: White said the biggest one is, White points out that being a marathon man at home is far different than being a marathon man on the set. It takes a very special person to have a successful career and her vocation of choice.
2: I can't even imagine. You know, with movie shoots, there's a lot of stop and go. Cut. And maybe reposition or whatever. And
1: is there?
2: I assume, anyway, from what I've seen, how they make movies. I don't know how they make these. I assume there are. I don't know.
1: Yelling out direction to you the whole time.
2: That's the other thing.
1: Hold on. Stop. We have to take pictures.
2: Makeup. Get in there quick. We got to brush up. And then, all right, get back after it. It would be so strange just for the, yeah, for somebody directing you. I think that would be something that'd be so weird. Okay.
1: And everyone has heard people making jokes about foreign words that sound, you know, funny. Mm-hmm. When translated?
2: Sure.
1: Well, a man ate at a Vietnamese restaurant because of its naughty-sounding name, then raised $190,000 for the owner.
2: Okay, cool.
1: A man in Florida named Julian went to a Vietnamese restaurant last month with a naughty-sounding name. It's called, I'm not saying that. It loosely translates to beautiful jade. B-I-C-H. Bike Naya is what it's supposed to be, but it doesn't look that way when you look at it as an American.
2: Yeah.
1: Because it is spelled B-I-C-H, then a space, and then N-G-A.
2: Oh, man. Oh, wow. Yeah, I can understand why you wouldn't even.
1: I'm not.
2: No, I wouldn't say that either.
1: This would be our last day on the air.
2: Yeah, I wouldn't say that either. Okay.
1: Julian went to the place because of the name to see how the food was, and he said he was blown away. You ever have a meal that was purely made with love? He goes, that's what I had, and that's what I witnessed.
2: Good.
1: An elderly woman named Mrs. Ling insisted the meal was free because he was a first customer in hours.
2: Oh.
1: She enjoyed chatting with him and talking with him. And on top of that, she sternly refused any tips.
2: Really?
1: Okay. So Julian posted on TikTok about the place, was touched by the meal, how good it was, and how Mrs. Ling was so nice to him. And they have raised $190,000.
2: That's awesome.
1: Because apparently she was a widow.
2: Oh.
1: She had a stroke. She was essentially homeless living at the restaurant.
2: Damn.
1: She stays there, still comes to work every day with a positive, happy attitude, and now he's able to get her an apartment and some other stuff.
2: That's awesome. Yeah, it sounds like. And hopefully, most importantly, more people going to the restaurant and trying this delicious food, and things will go much better for, we said we weren't going to say it.
1: Like whatever. Naya.
2: Whatever jade. Let's, whatever that's called.
1: And a pro warning tip. Volcanoes have warning signs for a reason.
2: Somebody like fall in.
1: Here's an important travel tip. When you see at the base of a volcano warning you of its activity, this volcano does sometimes erupt. It is active. You should probably pay attention to it. In Indonesia, three people are confirmed 10 of and 10 are still missing.
2: Oh, we had a whole group.
1: Yeah. After hikers ignored the warning signs and decided to hike, the hike was more important than the warning signs.
2: Yeah.
1: The volcano did erupt, as strongly suggested by in the warnings, and a tour guide and one piece of harrowing video can be seen saying, "Oh my God, they died."
2: From the safety of the bottom of the mountain.
1: I see. Outside the warning sign.
2: Oh, my God, they're dead.
1: Yeah.
2: Oh, God, that's awful.
1: So, again, pro tip. And I've seen a bunch of these videos of late, it feels like.
2: People walking in volcanoes?
1: People walking next to volcanoes while they're kind of erupting.
2: Really?
1: Yeah.
2: Man, our feeds are so different. I've seen none of that.
1: Really?
2: Not even close.
1: Oh. I thought everybody was, of course. Isn't that how it works?
2: Yeah, right.
1: Everybody's feed's the same.
2: Sure. Of course. No.
1: Another pro tip. None of our feeds are identical. There's some weird news and some news quickies.
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1: Hey, it's Chris Hayes. 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
3: Good morning, I'm Steve Smith. 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

0: Big Dog 97.9. Old Rockers still kicking it this summer.
1: Yeah, they are. Yeah.
0: I'm impressed how many 80-plus-year-old rockers are still on tour. I hope I would be able to do this when I'm 80.
1: I hope I just want to be able to walk to the 80.
0: I want to live to be 80, and also, can I walk to my mailbox?
1: Yeah, I mean, if you
0: they're out on tour for a couple hours.
1: That's it.
0: First shows.
1: How many of them out there?
0: Several. The oldest, by the way, leading the list is 85-year-young Ringo Starr.
1: He's still touring?
0: Mm-hmm. He will turn 86 in July.
1: My God.
0: And he goes out on tour later this month.
1: Unbelievable. Think about what your grandparents did when they were like 50.
0: Right.
1: They weren't doing a rock tour, that's for certain.
0: Mike Love of the Beach Boys turns 85 in March. Bob Dylan, 84. He'll turn 85 in a few weeks. He's out on tour.
1: Hmm.
0: John Anderson of Yes is out there at 81.
1: Wow.
0: Also at 81, Eric Clapton.
1: My wife and her dad just saw him, like, in the last couple of years. They said it's still great.
0: Yep. Rod Stewart just played the amp, Walmart amp.
1: Yeah, that's right. Yeah.
0: 81 years old.
1: 81.
0: At 81. Still out there playing. Roger Glover of Deep Purple is 80. Ian Gillan of Deep Purple, also 80.
1: Yeah, most of Deep Purple, what's left of them, they're going to be up there.
0: Yeah, and John Fogerty, 80 years old.
1: John Fogerty still looks pretty good, too. Like, same with Rod Stewart. I wouldn't guess. I saw some pictures of the Rod Stewart show from people I knew that went. If I just looked at him, just guess an age, it wouldn't be 80 or whatever it is.
0: Right.
1: I would check.
0: So, impressive. It's the old rockers.
1: It's the 2020 80-plus rockers.
0: Here's Rich Glitter.
2: This is not headline news. The Pentagon released classified UFO files. Amongst the revelations, E.T. was on Epstein's plane. The Americans on board the Hantavirus cruise ship will quarantine in Nebraska, which now will be even more of a flyover state. Students at Harvard are dealing with stress by signing up to get punched in the face. America, where even smart kids are idiots.
3: Ow.
2: The most popular first names for babies are Olivia and Liam. The most popular last names are Musk and Cannon. And a Florida Taco Bell worker shot at customers putting soda in water cups. Other Taco Bell customers were making a run for the exits. This is not headline news.
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0: Dog, 97.9. Going to be a nice day. Sunshine. Going to be hanging out nice and sunny and warm.
1: It is also another chance for you to win tickets. This time is going to be huge. The Stained Seether Show. Hooba Stank's going to be there as well. Thunder Ridge Nature Arena. 420 hookup. Maze has your shot to win those tickets this afternoon. 420. Have your phones ready.
0: We're going to dip into the topic bucket once again. A day to remember first. All my friends. 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
1: All right, it's time for another round of the Topic Bucket, being a Monday. Let's see what we got in here in the Topic Bucket today.
2: Yes.
1: All right, are you ready?
2: Mm-hmm.
1: Would you ever date someone with a foul-mouthed racist parrot? All right. I love some of the questions.
2: This feels personal, right? It feels like somebody really has been here.
1: That or they had dilemma. It's like they either stayed with this person or they left them.
2: That's what I mean, yeah. It's like they didn't know what to...
1: Have you ever dated someone with a foul-mouthed racist parrot?
2: You got to assume if the parrot's racist that it was taught to be racist.
1: It has to be taught.
2: Also,
1: did they inherit the parrot? Like they were gifted it from the uncle or something?
2: Right.
1: Or is it their parrot?
2: Aren't parrots like famously, they live like really. 100,
1: that's what I mean, like 100 years.
2: So,
1: or older.
2: That's the deal. If you, I don't really love their cat, but the cat's really old anyway, and the cat's, you think, is less than 5 years. Parrot is different. You're probably stuck with parrot. I don't think I really want to. I don't know that I'd want to date anybody with a foul-mouthed racist parrot.
1: Because
2: it doesn't go away.
1: It's not going away. And also, who taught the parrot?
2: It is really interesting, right? Yeah. Who taught the parrot? Who taught the parrot to? Cuss words I'm cool with. Foul-mouthed parrot doesn't bother me so much. I don't know. Just maybe parrot is kind of not maybe my favorite pet.
1: So now you're thinking if they have a parrot...
2: I'm not sure if it's even a polite parrot if I want it. You know what I mean?
1: I think parrots might get...
2: I've never dated anybody with birds. I don't know.
1: I've dated one girl with birds. A couple of birds. Not a parrot.
2: Not a racist one?
1: Well, just not a parrot.
2: Parakeets or something instead. Okay. All right.
1: Yeah.
2: I think I'm a no. I think I'm a no on...
1: I'm a no on a foul-mouthed racist parrot.
2: I think I'm a no on parrots, actually.
1: All right. Another question. Okay. This seems like a dilemma question.
2: Yeah.
1: That somebody's asking us off the text line, 417-659-9797. I recently went out and picked up the tab, which turned out to be $624.
2: Dang.
1: Okay. I don't think that's the problem. Now, 18% tip, if you went 18%, would be $112.45.
2: Okay.
1: They feel that they should not have to pay $112. Even if the bill was $624, they feel like they shouldn't have to spend. It was just because what they were buying was expensive. Doesn't mean that there was more work involved.
2: I see.
1: So they don't believe they should have paid $112.45.
2: I see.
1: They tipped $9.
2: Ooh.
1: Wrong or right?
2: It's probably wrong because I'm going to say this. Unless it's one dinner that was that money. It sounds to me like, yeah.
1: Apparently it was four people.
2: Group of people. I'd say there's more than $9 worth of work to get to $600. You know what I mean?
1: $9, not enough.
2: No.
1: $112? I kind of get that.
2: I sort of understand where you're saying, like, why percentage if it's just the food is high, let's say.
1: I mean, because basically with drinks and some other stuff, you know, I mean, you're spending.
2: They probably got bottles, right? Let's assume, like, oh, we got a bottle of wine for the table. And those things add up really quick.
1: Yep.
2: You get two of those, and you're in for, oh, that's $300 like that. And then the food is easy. It can happen.
1: $624, four people, they tip $9. I think that is too low.
2: I do too.
1: $9 is too low. I think $112 might be too much. I don't think I could.
2: I've never once. What's your highest restaurant bill ever?
1: My highest restaurant bill?
2: I've spent a couple hundred at a restaurant before.
1: Probably, it would probably be somewhere in the mid to upper 100s. It's probably the most expensive I've ever had.
2: I've spent over two before, and I think I still tipped by percentage on that. But it's a lot. But also, the service is like part of what you're paying for. You know, it was It was rich people behavior, as back to our earlier topic. It was the fanciest restaurant I've ever been to, you know?
1: Yeah.
2: I was uncomfortable with the service. They're like with the towel, you know, maitre d' right over your shoulder. I felt like they were there to almost cut my food up for me if I wanted them to.
1: Feed me, please.
2: Pretty much. I think they would have if you'd asked. So I still tipped percentage-wise there, but I don't know what else to do. I don't know what the right number is. $9, not enough.
1: Not enough.
2: Not even close.
1: I mean, because I would at least do half of that, like $50. If it's 112 as your percentage there, $50 still a very nice tip.
2: I think so.
1: $9, not enough. Not on a $624 bill.
2: No, man, you're tipping for like a $40 bill, you know, $50 bill. That's $9 is not enough.
1: I get it. Everything was more expensive, so basically it was kind of the same work as what they're saying. But still, I think if there's four people, your tip is going to be more than $9.
2: Just don't go to...
1: In general.
2: Just don't go to those places if you're not willing to pay. You know what I mean? It's fine. It's cool. Just go with the rest of us to have a margarita flight at some chain restaurant. Don't go there.
1: One, 112, is it too much? $9, is it too little?
2: What's the right amount?
1: And what is the right amount? Text us, 417-659-9797. It's Topic Bucket.
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8: Nice looking Monday morning, plenty of clear sky, but on the cool side, maybe you grabbed a jacket, you won't need it later, lots of sunshine, 75. Tonight, clear, 55. Tomorrow, sun's back up near 80, maybe a shower, thunder shower tomorrow night. I'm meteorologist Ray Stajic.
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5: Great moment there, dumbass.
6: Has anyone ever made a big order at, say, Taco Bell, the drive-thru, and had them get it 100% right?
7: You got to expect some sort of error at some point.
6: I mean, we're talking a big order.
7: Yeah, that's tough.
6: Well, this past weekend, 23-year-old Michael, Huber Heights, Ohio, went through the Taco Bell drive-thru. As most people would expect, he got his order wrong. They forgot one of his tacos.
7: Okay. All right. Didn't build it wrong. They just
6: go back around.
7: Left one.
6: Yeah. Yeah. Everything else was right. So Michael drove his truck back through and told them he did not get one of his tacos.
7: Okay.
6: They apologized and they gave him one.
7: Seems like that should be the end of it, then.
6: Apparently that was not enough. In a rage, Michael decided to crash his truck into the front door of the Taco Bell.
7: Why?
6: He shattered some windows, broke the wall, and then he drove off.
7: He even got what he wanted?
6: Yeah.
7: And he still tried to run over the Taco Bell on his way out.
6: But he did mess up his car in the process, so he a trail of fluid...
7: Easy to track
6: from Taco Bell back to his house. Yeah. Cops followed the trail of fluid and arrested him for felony vandalism.
7: Yeah.
6: No word if he got to eat his Taco Bell.
7: Those ancient tracking methods that we're still employing.
6: Ah, here, the truck's bleeding. We'll follow it.
7: What an idiot. Yeah. I understand going back through and getting your taco. Yeah. And once you do that, I think the anger should be over, you dumbass.
1: What a dumbass.
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6: Hey, it's Chris Hayes. 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
1: Point of the show, we find out what we've learned on the show today. Bobby, what you learned? There's a Jell-O belt in America. Specifically Utah, they eat a whole lot of Jell-O, like twice the national average.
2: Mm-hmm.
1: They love some Jell-O. But the Western United States, more Jell-O than the rest of us.
2: It's typically it's kind of the Mormon belt.
1: Yeah.
2: Love the Jell-O.
1: I love some Jell-O. What did you learn today?
2: That you think that the straw licker, the guy that licked the straw and put it back in the thing, should just get a slap on the wrist. He shouldn't go to jail.
1: I don't think he should go to jail.
2: He should go to jail.
1: I'm fine with a penalty and a good fine. That's okay.
2: Jail time. I don't know what he got going on in his mouth.
1: I don't either.
2: I don't want it. You spread your germs to me.
1: Well, that's already happened. Whether he goes to jail or not, he's already done that to people.
2: It's harsh penalty. You aren't harsh enough.
1: That's
2: what I learned.
1: Highly recommend you don't go out to eat anywhere.
2: Because straws must be wrapped.
1: Who knows? Yeah, I think we did learn that. Maybe now, from now on, you want a wrapped straw. Let's share one more laugh. What do we have?
2: Chad Daniels on aliens.
3: That's how we know that aliens are smarter than us as humans. Aliens have never abducted a kid. You've never seen that on the news, right? You've never seen a little kid going, I was in my daddy's truck, right? It's always the dad with the mullet going, I was in my truck. I'd love to be in the UFO and the picture they were going to take, you know? Let's take the little one. No, he'll spill his juice box in our control panel. We'll never get home. Let's take the bigger one with the short hair here and the long hair here. His brain is working so hard it can't even distribute hair correctly. He is obviously their leader. And then he gets up and he's like, you guys ain't gonna believe this. Like, we messed up. Send him back, but stick something up his soul first. That's how aliens do it.
0: Chris Purple Hayes and Bobby. Big Dog 97.9.

Breaking Benjamin, I will not bow. It's Big Dog, 97.9. Megan Love here. It's National Eat What You Want Day. Treat yourself. That'll make Monday better, right? So will Metallica, Queen. They're coming up on Big Dog, 97.9.

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14: Nice looking Monday morning, plenty of clear sky, but on the cool side, maybe you grabbed a jacket, you won't need it later, lots of sunshine, 75. Tonight, clear, 55. Tomorrow, sun's back up near 80, maybe a shower, thunder shower tomorrow night. I'm meteorologist Ray Stajic.
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0: Shine Down, Safe and Sound, Big Dog, 97.9. They're going to be performing on American Idol tonight for the season finale. It's going to be like 3 hours long, but Shine Down's going to be there. So is Motley Crue. They're going to be performing Home Sweet Home with Carrie Underwood. So I'm kind of just a little bit curious. If you are too, that is tonight on ABC.
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0: 7 Blaine 9. I'm Megan Love. 90s at noon coming up once again for the lunch hour. 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
12: Continuing to see beautiful blue sky around for the next couple of days. Looks like sunshine's going to be the winning weather feature today, 75. Tonight, mainly clear, 55. A southwest breeze and sunshine back tomorrow, up near 80. I'm meteorologist Ray Stajic.
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0: style. 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It's Big Dog 97.9. I'm Megan Love. Hantavirus. People talking about that right now. People, of course, are freaking out. The CDC has labeled it as a level 3 threat, meaning it's at the very low level of threats. So they're like, no, it's not the next COVID. Everybody stop panicking, which is good because I kind of feel like we have enough to worry about in 2026. Gas prices, Iran war, Metallica got Ozzy. Alien Ant Farm next. It's Big Dog, 97.9.
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10: Continuing to see beautiful blue sky around for the next couple of days. Looks like sunshine's going to be the winning weather feature today, 75. Tonight, mainly clear, 55. A southwest breeze and sunshine back tomorrow, up near 80. I'm meteorologist Ray Stajic.
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9. They are taking the stage tonight on American Idol as the season finale. 3 hours. That's a lot. Motley Crue's going to be there too, singing Home Sweet Home with Carrie Underwood. Kind of curious though. I've been kind of off and on watching it this year. I stopped watching it years ago, but my 4-year-old son loves it. And I'm like, well, American Idol's better than watching like Bluey or Cocomelon. So we'll go with it if you want to check it out, if you're kind of curious, especially about the Motley Crue Carrie Underwood collab. That starts tonight on ABC at 7 o'clock.

Marilyn Manson, Big Dog, 97.9, the beautiful people, bringing back lots of memories of teenage mosh pits. Oh, yeah, I thought it was so cool. I wasn't. But I did go through this, like, emo goth era in high school. I could not pull it off. I'm way too blonde and bouncy for it. I mean, I like my rock and roll, but I couldn't pull off the look. Maybe one day. Megan Love here at Nine Inch Nails. I got AC/DC, Chevelle, rocking.

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9: Continuing to see beautiful blue sky around for the next couple of days. Looks like sunshine's going to be the winning weather feature today, 75. Tonight, mainly clear, 55. A southwest breeze and sunshine back tomorrow, up near 80. I'm meteorologist Ray Stajic.

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0: Chevelle Palehorse. It's Big Dog, 97.9. What's up, Megan Love? You're going to be a beautiful week weather-wise. We got that going for us. If it does turn severe, because you never know, because, you know, it's the four states. 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

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I'm Megan Love. By the way, Motley Crue is going to be taking the stage tonight with Carrie Underwood singing Home Sweet Home on American Idol. That's on ABC if you want to check that out. That was not on my bingo card this year. I'll catch you back here tomorrow, leaving you

0: Hey, it's Everything That Rocks, Big Dog 97.9 and Maze. I hope you had a great weekend. All the moms out there, hope you had a wonderful Mother's Day. Do you know that we're giving away some cash right now? It's Big Dog 97.9. If you go to BigDog979.com, well, you'll see right on the main page how you can enter to win our $5,000 sweepstakes. 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Yeah, it's Big Dog 97.9. Hurry up, go there and get that money.
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1: I'm loving this sunny and 75-degree weather we've got going on.
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14: Continuing to see beautiful blue sky around for the next couple of days. Looks like sunshine's going to be the winning weather feature today, 75. Tonight, mainly clear, 55. A southwest breeze and sunshine back tomorrow, up near 80. I'm meteorologist Ray Stajic.
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0: Dave Grohl appearances happening lately. Of course, promoting the new album. It's Big Dog 97.9 and Maze. I'm down for some new foos and seeing them a few times this summer. By the way, speaking of going to see shows and good times and whatnot, you know, we do the 420 hookup now every weekday at 420. I've got something special for you today. I'm not going to tell you just yet, but I'll get to the info coming up. 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

The Chad Smith masterclasses. He did these videos about some of the most iconic drummers of the 70s. Bill Ward of Black Sabbath, Ian Paice of Deep Purple, John Bonham of Zeppelin. 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

0: 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I do dumb stuff on a daily basis, which is why this is kind of my favorite thing Chris Purple Hayes and Bobby do.
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8: Do you remember the criminal who pooped diamonds? I don't know, man. They're all starting to run together for me. I guess I don't.
9: Well, I'll tell you what. I'll remind you.
8: Okay.
9: Last year, 32-year-old thief from Texas named Jathan stole $770,000 worth of diamond earrings from Tiffany's in Florida.
8: Damn. That's a lot.
9: When police caught him, he swallowed the two set of earrings.
8: That's two sets? Cost that much?
9: Uh-huh.
8: Oh, my God.
9: That's Tiffany's.
8: I know. It's high, but... I don't really know. I've never been in, but
9: here's the officers fighting with him as he allegedly tries to swallow the diamonds.
8: Yeah.
10: Open your mouth. You're not opening your mouth. Open it. Hey, you're about to get paid. Open your mouth. Hey, you're about to get grossed, son. Open your mouth. Hey, you're about to get paid. You better open your mouth.
11: Ask him to open his mouth and he starts chewing and he's
10: still trying to swallow it.
8: I don't think you can chew him.
9: Yeah, I don't think so either. he asked the cops at one point, quote, am I going to get charged what's in my stomach?
8: Yes.
9: He later said he wished he wouldn't have swallowed them. He wished he would have thrown them out the window.
8: I bet. Can you imagine passing earrings?
9: Yeah. Now, it's unclear what kind of defense he's going to mount, but he is going to apparently defend himself.
8: Oh, that always goes well.
9: By the way, he did pass those two sets of earrings from Tiffany's while in custody,
8: mm-hmm.
9: plus an unexpected mystery earring.
8: Wait a
9: minute. Not from Tiffany.
8: He's on an earring diet? There's a different one?
9: They haven't said where that one's from.
8: Kohl's. Far less expensive earring.
9: Now, he has been locked up. He does have a long rap sheet, resisting arrest, assault,
8: mm-hmm.
9: narcotics possession, multiple jewelry thefts.
8: Hmm.
9: He's looking up to 30 years of robbery, which is 15 mandatory minimum, and life for grand theft, which 30-year mandatory minimum.
8: Dang. So
9: maybe up to 45 years in prison.
8: Okay, well, maybe it's for the best. This guy doesn't feel like he can, you know, stop eating jewelry yeah. for some reason and stealing it. The answer is yes, they will charge you for what's in your stomach after you poop it out, you dumbass.
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20: Continuing to see beautiful blue sky around for the next couple of days. Looks like sunshine's going to be the winning weather feature today, 75. Tonight, mainly clear, 55. A southwest breeze and sunshine back tomorrow, up near 80. I'm meteorologist Ray Stajic.
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0: man. It's Maze. I've got some retro Bush coming up. We'll throw you some Tom Petty and Nirvana ready to go next, too. It's Big Dog 97.9.
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watched the Van Halen Live Without a Net concert. It's been reissued. It was from a show back in 86 in New Haven, Connecticut, which they, of course, named New Halen, Connecticut, with Sammy. It was right after 5150 came out. I won't play a throwback from Van Halen coming up in a few tunes, man. It's Big Dog 97.9.

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After 4 o'clock today, you better be listening for the 420 hookup. We got the best shows, the best prizes, and we're doing it at 420, which is the best time. So I'll make it easy, and you'll get yourself some tickets on the DL. It's coming up today on Big Dog 97.9.

it is Big Dog 97.9. I love how that song came to be. Lenny Kravitz goes walking into the recording studio, and there's another guitar player in his band in there just messing around, warming up, playing that riff. And Lenny was like, I dig what you're laying down, man. So he said, keep playing that. He goes in, the drummer goes in, they all just start jamming, and the song happens. Sometimes the best songs just happen, man. It's Big Dog 97.9. Lenny Kravitz!

0: 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It's Maze on Big Dog 97.9. Hang out with me because today the 420 hookup, it's good. I'm going to tell you what it is. I'm going to tell you the show. I'm going to tell you how to win the tickets. I got all that coming up next on Big Dog 97.9.
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1: A little warmer Tuesday. Clear skies for us here tonight. Temperatures drop down into the middle 50s. Sunny, breezy, warm. All the way up to around or just over 80 Tuesday afternoon. Slight chance for a shower storm Tuesday night. Sunny skies and warm on Wednesday. Highs again around 80. I'm meteorologist Ken Boone.
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couple of minutes early today for the 420 hookup, but it is what it is. It's Big Dog 97.9 in Mays. How about Stained and Seether and Hoobastank? All playing one show. I got your tickets right here. All you got to do is text me this hour's code word. We're going to go with Thunder. I'm confusing you with this song, but Thunder. T-H-U-N-D-E-R. 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And we'll see if we can hook you up, man. It's the 420 hookup on Big Dog 97.9.

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When I'm thinking I want to eat whatever I want, I wouldn't mind having some of you. 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

I believe it's Danny Carey's birthday, yeah? The iconic drummer of Tool. It's Big Dog 97.9 and Maze in the middle of our six-pack, powered by Good Day Dispensary. Kick back, relax, and let the people of Good Day bring the goods directly to you. They're in Joplin and beyond, man. New locations coming soon. We go from one iconic drummer to another one, man. Scott Travis and Priest. It's Big Dog 97.9.

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But you won't regret it tomorrow. 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
2: Tom, ready to win $1,000. What you gonna do with $1,000, Tom?
3: Hookers and blow. Hookers and
2: blow. Bobby's favorite answer.
4: It's inflation. I don't know how much it gets you anymore, but it's still fun.
3: Yeah.
2: Best of luck to you. Here are the rules. 10 questions in 60 seconds. If you answer all 10 correctly in 60 seconds, we'll give you $1,000. Any point you're not sure about a question, just say pass. We'll come back to it if there's enough time. Whatever that first answer is that you give us, that's the one we have to take.
3: Yeah.
2: All right, dude. You ready?
3: Ready.
2: Here we go.
1: Your $1,000 minute starts in 3, 2, 1.
2: In the dictionary, which sport comes first, hockey, baseball, or football?
3: Baseball.
2: Would you rather be smart or sexy?
3: Smart.
2: In the U.S., Veterans Day is observed in which month?
3: Veterans Day, that's in November.
2: What kind of alcohol is Smirnoff?
3: Smirnoff is a vodka.
2: What is 10 times 8?
3: 80.
2: Spell the word questionnaire.
3: Questionnaire. Q-U-E-S-T-R-I-O-N.
2: In which state is Johns Hopkins University located?

0: John Hopkins. That's in Minnesota.
1: What is the name of Bilbo Baggins' sword in The Hobbit? What was that again?
0: Mandar? No idea.
1: I love that
0: name that would be in there.
2: That feels like it could be a sword name. I'm with you.
1: What is the name of Bilbo Baggins' sword in The Hobbit? It is Sting.
2: Oh.
1: In which state is John Hopkins University located? That is Maryland. And how do you spell the word questionnaire? Q-U-E-S-T-I-O-N-N-A-I-R-E.
0: Show them how I do it.
1: It's very difficult for me to just spell something without writing it down. You know what I mean? That's tough. So, Tom, you gave it a great run this morning. No $1,000. But, listen, we're going to hook you up with something cool.
2: Yeah, we got one of those vintage limited edition Rocktober T-shirts.
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16: A little warmer Tuesday. Clear skies force here tonight. Temperatures drop down into the middle 50s. Sunny, breezy, warm. All the way up to around or just over 80 Tuesday afternoon. Slight chance for a shower storm Tuesday night. Sunny skies and warm on Wednesday. Highs again around 80. I'm meteorologist Ken Boone.
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0: It's Mays. I got some GNR coming up, something from The Offspring, and Incubus ready to go next. 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

wish you were here, and you may be wishing that you were hanging with Mr. Brownstone, which could be a terrible choice. Make good choices, man. It's everything that rocks. 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
3: 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I got to get out of here. Thanks for the hang. Woody's show is coming up next. All right, have a great night and live your best life. You deserve that. I'll leave you with some haircuts. 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
1: Weekend cheers and jeers. Hopefully you guys had a good weekend. If you want to call in, 877-44-WOODY. 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Seabass, what are your weekend cheers and jeers?
3: Well, cheers to Netflix and Shane Gillis, the roast of Kevin Hart, as I said, was going to have some pretty rough stuff in it earlier in the week, and it did. If you didn't check it out, I won't spoil too much of it. Other than you can skip about the first 10, 15 minutes because there's a lot of surprise guests that weren't that funny. But when Shane Gillis got into his monologue and his roasting, it was very, very good. My favorite, now I will spoil this a little bit. My favorite joke was he was introducing Chelsea Handler and he said, you know, Chelsea often brags about her past abortions. In fact, she's been scraped more than the grill at Benihana.
1: Good. That's a lot.
3: Yeah. I didn't get the response from that crowd. Wow. I think Kevin Hart enjoyed it. I appreciated that.
1: That's a lot.
3: But that was one of the jokes that I've been privileged to see the preview of. That really stuck in my brain. It's like, wow, that's a good line.
4: It was really good, man. I mean, I started 30 minutes in.
3: Good.
4: I watched it live.
3: Yeah, don't skip. If you want to skip through the first 15, 20, that's okay.
4: Yeah, and it was so good. I enjoyed it.
3: Really,
4: I was
3: brutal.
4: Dying laughing the whole time.
3: Yeah, really hard stuff. Much appreciated. So good job to Shane and those folks. And one thing that kind of leads me to my jeers, because part of it, he's doing some pretty rough stuff, and the crowd's like, ugh.
4: Yikes.
3: Because the first
1: well, what do you think this is?
2: What happened to laughing?
3: Here's the thing, is those first tables are all celebrities. It's all like, and it's LA, so it's all the Real Housewives, blah, blah, blah. And he addressed that. He's like, this is for the guys in the upper deck. All you animals up there. Yeah. Which he does a lot. That happened to him both times he hosted SNL. We brought that up at the time. Is I think that's my one criticism of Shane is that when that stuff happens, when you get those groans, and he's gotten them for years and years now, don't address it. Like if there was Norm MacDonald, he would just keep going. He'd sit in it. He'd let him sit in it, and then he'd keep going. Yeah,
1: well,
3: exactly.
1: I always liked the way that Ricky Gervais would handle it. Oh, shut up.
2: Yeah. Nobody cares.
3: Shut up. Nobody cares.
5: Right.
4: Yeah.
3: Which leads me to part of my jeers. I just realized over the weekend that's kind of how that really good SNL bit got started. The where they joke swap where Michael Che and
1: on Weekend Update.
3: Colin Jost, the other handsome gentleman. That's how it got started. Is they would tell those really awful jokes at the rehearsals, the 8 o'clock rehearsal for SNL, and that New York crowd would just
1: But if I'm SNL, I would go with the ones that got the biggest groans, and that would be how I would select them. Because that's the whole point of that bit.
3: That's not what SNL does. Mm-hmm. SNL wants they don't want the groans in the audience. They want fun and happy.
2: No, but I mean for the swap.
3: And what Gina's getting at is what I just learned over the weekend is that when they presented it as, oh, these are the jokes that I'm writing for that other guy. The audience loved it. Wow, weird, right?
1: Oh, okay.
3: Same jokes.
5: Because it's forced on them.
3: Yeah. Because it's like, oh,
2: I'm doing this.
3: This is supposed to be bad.
2: Yeah.
4: They really didn't want to say it.
3: Right, exactly. So all you got to do with those dummies is reframe it, and then they're like, oh, ha ha ha.
4: It's
3: that's
4: great.
3: Funny, ha, ha, ha, ha. So yeah, cheers to the SNL audience. You're a bunch of stuck up New York douches.
4: I also, going back to the Rose, The Rock. I love The Rock.
3: I didn't even get that far.
4: Oh, really?
3: Spoiler alert for Menace, by the way. Another surprise guest.
4: I mean, it's all over the internet now.
1: You think there's going to be a Kevin Hart roast without The Rock
2: without
1: being there?
2: Yeah, but I mean,
4: I'm not telling any of the jokes that he said, but it was good.
3: In fact, one of the people, the earlier part was like, boy, I wish The Rock was here because I got some jokes for him.
4: Yeah.
3: That was, of course, before The Rock showed up, which Menace just spoiled.
4: Totally.
0: More Woody Show is next. 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
13: A little warmer Tuesday. Clear skies for us here tonight. Temperatures drop down into the middle 50s. Sunny, breezy, warm. All the way up to around just over 80 Tuesday afternoon. Slight chance for a shower storm Tuesday night. Sunny skies and warm on Wednesday. Highs again around 80. I'm meteorologist Ken Boone.
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0: It is Big Dog 97.9, Everything That Rocks. Yeah. We are the Woody Show.
1: Hey. Yeah.
0: Woody, Greg, Menace, yep. Gina Grad.
2: Hi.
0: We got Seabass. We got Sammy. Be a part of the show. 877-44-WOODY. 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
1: Yeah.
0: It is Big Dog 97.9. Everything That Rocks.

0: 1-800-387-7. Yeah, speaking of text, we never got Seabass because he wasn't around when we announced Seabass's text ban.
1: Oh, right.
0: For being able to reply to the text messages. And, yeah, so just so you know, this is a, yeah, he's pretending to yawn.
1: He doesn't care.
0: Yeah. Mm-hmm.
2: What? Oh.
0: That's fine. Well, if he doesn't care, it's fine.
1: I told you. I told you.
3: I would do
0: it. It was going to be a temporary ban.
2: I will say this move is
0: until we had yet another conversation.
2: This is not surprising. You guys are often do things that shoot yourself in the foot, cut off your nose to spite your face.
0: Oh yeah.
2: Yeah, because I mean, you're gonna now what you're gonna see, what you're gonna see, and well, what more importantly, what the audience is gonna see is your engagement with the show is gonna drop dramatically.
0: Oh,
2: because
0: sorry.
2: As I said last time, mm-hmm. the vast majority of what I send back is positive or just affirmations, just like a thank you. Vast majority, don't me.
1: Really?
2: Yep.
1: Because I read them.
0: No, it's true.
2: No, it's true.
1: The vast majority are positive.
2: Yes, positive, yeah. Or just like thank you, or gotcha, or man, that's a good idea. Vast majority.
0: I'm not gonna say that's untrue.
1: Thank you.
4: Yeah.
1: I can't confirm that. I mean, I read all
4: the text. Just read the ones that are come back negative.
2: Right. Yeah. That's the fallacy of cherry picking. So cutting off your nose to spite your face. And if some people don't have a good sense of humor and.
0: So you're making the argument mm-hmm. that, you're doing us good.
2: Overall, yes. For the vast majority.
0: Then if that is your intent, and this is where I have the problem.
2: Okay.
0: The people who are dicks, fine. I don't care what you say to those people. The people who are like texting in just to be, you know, a-holes, fine.
3: Or with
0: have
3: a
0: at
3: question.
0: It. We do that
3: whatever.
0: With the Gregory immature replies or the crossroads or
3: if
0: things like that.
3: They're being dicks.
0: It's the people who aren't even being dicks that you are nasty to.
2: That's where I differ. I don't think I'm being nasty. I'm being playful. Joking, a little teasy, maybe it's called like negging with girls. But I'm never nasty. Yeah, I'm not nasty. But I'm playful and teasing at the worst.
4: But the problem is, people don't know your tone.
1: Look,
4: in text.
1: It doesn't translate.
2: Menace, you are correct. Some people are very stupid.
0: There are a couple things. So while I'm being fair to you, and I do agree that a lot of stuff that you write back, it's fine.
1: It's
0: great, and it's helpful.
2: Warm and lovable.
0: Okay. Now, there's other things like I don't like if somebody comes into your restaurant and they go. Oh, hey guys, blah, blah, blah, blah. And you go, yeah, dumb decision on ordering that.
3: Yeah.
0: Like what?
2: Yeah, Dick's Last Resort. It's hilarious.
0: Okay. Well, yeah.
3: Okay.
2: And it's also cute if given in the right, you know, my fun. Okay.
4: Look, everything the other reading, I was laughing.
2: Thank you.
4: But
1: shocking.
4: I did have beef with, and I agreed with them, is that I believe, and we've talked about this numerous times, that you should be signing those texts.
3: Right, which seems to be impossible.
1: Why is
0: because
1: that?
0: Menace,
1: why
3: it's not that,
1: that
3: hard.
0: Menace, his beef is that there are things that get sent in, we'll just use him as the example, about Menace that you reply to and you don't sign it, and then people think it's Menace writing back.
3: And a lot of times Menace has to write them back and say, you're not arguing with me, you're arguing with Seabass.
2: Typically those are not negative, and I'll wait too. If I see, like, Menace, that was so funny, I'll wait like a 15, 20 minutes where I know Menace isn't seeing it or isn't looking, and I might just say thanks or nice or something like that. Again, because that's the vast majority of my replies are simply positive and encouraging engagement. So this is more of a penalty for you, the audience, than it is for me.
1: But what?
2: You're going to think we're not paying attention to you. You're going to think the Woody Show forgot about you.
1: I literally text everybody.
2: You know, to be quite honest, our ratings will drop. Because the show doesn't care about them
1: anymore.
2: But
1: Seabass, why do you refuse to sign your text? And why do you continue to write in third person?
2: Well, because sometimes what I'm saying isn't a personal opinion. It's just a fact about the universe. So that's more of a better. That's
1: so that's one excuse. But why don't you sign them?
2: You know, it just seems more profound when there's a fact, but
3: profound.
1: I think it's because you want it to look like somebody's agreeing with you, so somebody's saying it on your behalf, as opposed to you just standing.
2: Like I said,
1: by
2: a lot of those
1: opinion.
2: Things are just simply facts of the universe, not opinions.
1: So if they are, let people know that it's your fact.
2: But that's not. There's no such thing as my facts.
1: Your opinion.
2: That's not a fact. It's an opinion. But I do see what you're saying to a degree, and maybe I'll have like a little S.
3: There you go.
1: That's a good baby. Yeah. Yeah. No, I can't do TG because people think it's Gregory. Yeah.
2: How about you do you could do a big S, Sammy. Again, if I ever come back, which maybe I won't come back now.
0: Look,
2: as you guys have shown,
0: you don't value. It was more like, all right, man, you know, because we've had the conversation, so maybe a little timeout could be good.
2: Yeah,
0: so we can, realign to make sure that everybody's clear. The people who are being

0: being nice and fine. Mm. We're not going to be salty back. That's
1: I'm not salty.
0: Unnecessary. That's dumb.
2: Sometimes
0: that's not,
2: saltiness is very necessary.
3: Like, oh, that segment was amazing. Really? You were amazed by it?
0: Right. I'm trying to help
1: so
0: people.
1: Helpful.
0: Right.
1: I'm trying to help
2: people speak. LOL. Yeah. Oh, really? Laughed out loud?
3: Did you laugh out loud?
2: Really?
3: They're like, sorry, my bad, man.
4: Yeah. Yeah, that, which, by the way, was said in a cute and funny way.
0: Yeah.
3: By text.
2: Yeah,
0: here's,
2: so cute.
0: Here's a response. This is from somebody on Instagram. It's pretty funny like what Instagram like just decides to hide.
3: Uh-huh.
0: Like hidden
3: random
0: by
3: words,
0: Instagram.
3: Yeah. Oh, I see that too.
2: And like, then it's like some innocuous comment,
4: yeah,
2: right?
4: Perfectly it's innocuous so thing gets hidden, and then they like a terrible racial slur gets through.
0: Right. Yeah. Yeah, right. I'm like, these other ones made it, but this one didn't. Okay. Hoy Woody Show.
2: Hoy.
0: Listening to the podcast, hearing what you get a. What I'm just going to read it verbatim. What you get a butt hurt about the way Seabass responds to people. You are literally a soft little biatch Woody. The opening credits of your show say insensitivity, insensitive training for a politically correct world.
4: That's somewhat true.
0: Nobody embodies that more than Seabass.
4: Damn, girl.
0: And you are a bunch of small, soft snowflakes talking about our listeners are getting butthurt and offended.
4: See, hopefully that wasn't speech to text.
2: All right.
0: Seabass contributes about 80% of the entertainment to that show. Look, if he went to another show, your show would suck.
4: Let's not get personal about this, no matter how accurate.
0: Yes, you probably have cart mark license, so he wouldn't be able to take that and probably some of his other segments.
4: But you can always change the names. You
0: know. But he provides the entertainment to the show. What the hell does Woody provide?
4: Oh, now we're being nasty.
0: A stupid Monday segment about Cheers and Gears.
4: By the way, that was my idea, and I love that
0: That's
4: segment.
0: The stupidest segment on the show, and clearly just a time filler because you don't have anything else to contribute.
4: It has to do with execution, but...
0: You are literally a contradiction of what you claim your show to be, and the only one being 100% authentic is Seabass.
4: Not wrong, but
0: of course, you snowflakes will chalk this up and say that this is his burner account. And the first comment was, "LOL, Seabass, is that you?"
4: Getting. But see, that's a perfect example of something I wouldn't write because it's not pithy and cute and lovable and sweet.
2: And those are the words that come to mind.
4: Yeah.
0: And again, I don't care if people are nasty to people who are nasty. Like if it's nastiness is a response to nastiness, I'm okay with that. It's when people are not being nasty and they're participating in the show as we ask them to do, and they get something nasty or not nice in return from the show.
4: A little smarmy.
0: I, as the person who is in charge of, you know, the show, I don't like that.
4: Right, and I'm not saying it's
0: like
4: not
0: that. Because it's unearned. Like, you always say, you know, we talk about the...
4: Proportionality.
0: It's the punching down. That's punching down.
4: Well, first off, I hate...
0: Because they didn't start it.
4: I hate punching. It's not punching down. It's disproportional. I hate the term punching down because it's an excuse for, like, just saying certain people can't be joked about. However, but it is disproportional. But I would argue that it is... Again, you're misreading my tone. Which some could say is my fault because my tone should be super clear.
3: True.
2: Well, some would say that.
5: But no one would know that it was your tone because you didn't sign it.
0: And that's, I will say that Seabass is responsible for a lot of segments and a lot of different things. And he does a really great job.
3: He's not being banned from that.
4: That's not the argument here, folks.
0: That is not the argument. Now, I will also say that everybody on the show has different responsibilities. Seabass is, and it's by creation, it's set up this way. His only job is to come up with segments.
4: Do the things that amuse me.
0: That's it. Mm-hmm. He's got the best job of anybody in this room.
4: And couldn't you say replying to those texts amuses me?
0: I could say that. So literally his only job is to come to the table with things that he thinks would be a fun segment.
4: Right.
0: That's it.
4: Yeah.
0: That's it. I don't even make him be... That's why he's like, where is Seabass?
3: Yeah.
0: I only say, hey, man, I really need you for this segment. When we send him the schedule of what we want to do, we said, hey, I need you for this segment. He's free to be a part of as much or as little as he wants.
4: Right. It's not like I'm off, you know, playing Foursquare. I'm doing, you know, I'm editing, like right now, I was editing audio for something we're going to be doing later in the week. You know?
0: Right. But the point is like, yes, he is good at his job, but that is literally his job is to create these segments for the show. That's his role, you know.
3: Well, somebody else on the text says his role is for listeners to hate on.
0: I mean, you know.
4: Well, it's that's
2: one,
4: all.
2: One could argue that.
4: Yeah, one could argue I'm a boogeyman. That, you know, it's you shoot the messenger sort of thing, and if I'm the messenger, then I'm your martyr.
0: Yeah. He's, you know.
4: I'm the show's martyr, yes.
0: He's a whole thing.
4: Uh-huh.
0: He's a whole thing. Yeah, Seabass is just the show's heel. He is there for the listeners villain. To hit. I don't necessarily see it that way. I don't think he's here to be hated on by any stretch of the imagination.
4: Oh, no. Like, for instance, like just happened, we were making fun of Tyler, as we often do, and Menace chuckled out loud. And Tyler yelled at Seabass, "Shut up, Seabass, bald." And it was Menace who was laughing the whole time. But he didn't yell at Menace, because that's not who the heel or the villain is.
5: Yeah.
4: Okay. So that's fair. And I'm here.
5: And that's my buddy.
4: I will take your slings and arrows.
0: See?
5: Yeah.
0: This is
5: part of
0: the charm.
3: It's like verbal jujitsu.
5: Yeah. And I would say like 80% of the hate is just from this room, not the listeners.
4: Thank you. If hating on me makes you feel better, then feel free.
2: Again, martyr.
0: Yeah. Well, okay. Agreed. So, full disclosure, right? This is kind of what happened in the whole conversation about, like, how do we work things around here? Because Seabass didn't want to be a part of things he didn't want to be a part of.
5: Uh-huh.
0: And also, a little bit of Seabass went a long way for certain people in this room. And so it was a way to, like, kind of accomplish two things at the same time. Like, have him not have to be in here and part of things he didn't want to be a part of, and give certain people in this room a little break from Seabass. So it worked out.
4: I think that's a smart move.
0: Right? Yeah, thank you.
2: It was a great move.
0: And you wonder, well, what does Woody contribute? That's Woody's contribution. I take a problem that exists.
3: Master.
0: And I, exactly. Right. And I try to figure it out, because that's my role. So.
3: Oh, that's, God, that's so
4: being
3: funny.
4: A good businessman. You're always
0: that's
4: solving
0: right.
4: problems.
0: Yeah. That's right. I always think. All right, we're going to take a quick break. More Woody shows next. Hang on.

0: got some Judge My Baby. All right.
1: Yes.
2: Been too long.
0: It's been a minute. It's
2: been way too long.
0: Yeah. So here we go, Greg.
2: Uh-huh.
0: It says, babies aren't cute by accident. Our brains are basically wired to fall for them.
1: Yeah.
2: Yes, with the big eyes.
0: Uh-huh. Infants share a specific look. Big eyes, round cheeks, tiny noses, and oversized heads. Those features automatically trigger our caregiving instincts before we even consciously think about it.
2: And it's not just with humans, right?
0: This is bottom line. Cute baby faces flip a mental switch that makes us want to protect, comfort, and care for them. Evolution built this response because human babies are extremely helpless and need lots of adult attention to survive.
1: Greg, like you said, like even Grogu, you know, like baby, baby Yoda, like the cutest thing ever. Giant eyes.
2: Okay. Puppies, kittens. Yeah.
0: All right. So it's been a minute since we've had Judge My Baby. And this is where we've asked parents, hey, if you're on the fence and you want an honest opinion, if you have a cute kid or not, because not all kids are cute.
2: They really aren't. Mm-hmm.
0: Some kids are strange looking.
2: Right.
1: They look like grandfathers.
0: But before you go around showing these pictures to everybody, don't you want to know?
2: Check.
0: Like, yeah. Like, if you've been told by somebody objective,
2: right,
0: hey, this kid's pretty cute,
2: right,
0: then by all means, fine.
1: Have at
2: Show it.
0: I would still say wait till somebody asks. If they say, oh, so how's the family? They're being nice. If they say, how are the kids? They're being nice. It doesn't mean immediately go to your phone. Man, is that uncomfortable? And go, oh. And they start, you know, putting their password into their phone. And you, oh, God, here comes the picture. And I'm going to have to, like, go, oh, wow, look how big they're getting.
3: I don't want to see your kids, bro.
1: Blink of an eye.
0: Right. But if you're going to be showing around these photos, at least you should know if the kid's a good-looking kid or not. Don't just be fooled because you're the parents. Of course you think your kids are cute.
2: And you should.
0: If you want that unfiltered, honest opinion, send us the pictures. We'll be the judge of that.
2: Right.
3: All right.
0: Which somebody did.
1: Okay.
0: Jenna.
1: Great.
0: Sends us an email. Hi, Woody Show. I heard Greg said there's no such thing as a cute newborn. I totally get it.
2: Yeah, overall.
0: And honest to God, would be the first to say mine wasn't cute if I genuinely thought he wasn't. Just want to know what you guys think. Thanks. Me love. Now, this is Jenna's baby.
1: Okay.
0: Ready, Greg?
2: I'm ready.
0: I'm going to get your first reading.
2: Okay. This is him as a newborn, right? You know what? He still has that kind of what I would call like the white goop afterglow.
0: Okay.
2: You know, like when babies come out, they're covered
1: crusty.
2: In that gross.
0: Would you say this is a cute baby?
2: I would.
0: You would?
2: I would.
0: All right. Now here's another picture.
2: Ooh.
0: Did he get in a fight? He swans
2: down.
1: Yeah.
3: Did he get punched in the eye?
2: Like, did he have a late shift at the factory?
0: All right.
2: Needs a whiskey?
1: Right.
0: Now I asked Jenna if we could post these photos, and she said yes.
2: Okay.
0: And so we'll get the post together for a Judge My Baby, like an official Judge My Baby, where you guys, the audience, we ask you to judge this baby on a baby scale of 1 to 10. 1 means fugly, 10 means really cute kid. And then, you know, give some, you know, like Greg said, oh, this kid just get off his late shift at the factory.
2: Yeah, like, I didn't know you could swan down so quickly.
0: Yeah.
2: Because, as a newborn, he was shockingly cute.
0: Jenna sent us the email, and she's looking for an honest opinion. So, God forbid, she starts going around showing pictures of this kid.
1: Right?
0: Not really knowing the truth.
1: Or at least the wrong picture.
2: Yes, maybe there's a different one that we're not seeing that would be much better than that second one.
0: Yeah.
3: Jenna's
0: so we'll get the post together, and I'll let you know when it's on our Instagram, and then we can go from there.
2: As a newborn, I would give him like an 8.
1: Yeah.
3: Really? Okay. His head is way too big for his body.
1: No, that's what they look like.
3: And it's like, bro, put a t-shirt on. Your man boobs are way too strong.
0: And then what about that second photo?
2: Whoa.
1: It was like a different kid.
2: Different
1: kid.
2: Like a 3.
1: Yeah.
0: Wow.
2: Yeah. Like, he had that, like, bags under his eyes.
3: Yeah, that baby
1: looked overworked.
3: Something.
2: Yeah, he looked angry. Yeah.
0: So that averages out. Like
2: he looked already, he's way too young to be that jaded already. Like, another day of work.
3: Yeah.
0: I know. Your first one was what, an 8?
2: 8.
0: Oh, 8.
2: For a newborn. I mean, I was tempted to even say 9, because I very hard to please with newborns. They're just not cute. They usually look like aliens.
0: On average, is that what, a 5.5? I'm doing my math correctly.
2: Something like that. Let's see here.
3: Yeah, that second photo was 11. Brutal, man.
1: Really dragged the grade down.
0: Yeah. I thought I did my math right.
2: That was quick.
0: Never really know.
2: I had to do it a little roundabout way.
0: I'll let you know when the post is ready. Then you guys can start checking out. Now, if you want to know about your kid, send us an email. email@thewoodyshow.com. We'll be happy to put it out there and, you know, everybody can have their say.
2: Right. It's educational.
0: Yeah. Right. Right. We're trying to help you. This is a service that we're providing. We'll give you the honest answer. No offense. I'm sure your kid's a lovely kid, even if they're ugly.
2: Right. Work on their personality.
0: Right. Send us an email. email@thewoodyshow.com.
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2: We were talking recently about some of the dumb things that teachers have heard students say.
1: Oh, yeah.
2: And when you're a parent, that's like every day. Like, kids will say or do something really dumb. But I think every parent's had this, oh my God, I raised an idiot moment. Yeah, you get that feeling at least once. Like, you'll be doing fine, everything seems normal, and then you see your kid do something stupid, and you think, God, I raised an idiot.
1: Yeah.
3: I have to take care of this thing for the rest of my life.
2: Yeah.
4: What have I done?
2: Yeah, so parents were asked, and we're going to make this into one of those, you know, last man standing questions, and someone will win a prize, you know, by sharing their story. So be thinking as a parent, like, what is yours? What was your I raised an idiot moment? Like, oh my God. I'll give you an example. My uncle, we went over to his house. I was an adult at this point, but it's my cousins who are my age, maybe a couple years younger. And they're in the backyard, and these are brothers. Mm-hmm. Okay. Mm-hmm. And one is holding a can on top of his head. The other one's standing about 50 feet away with a BB gun.
1: Oh, no.
3: Hell yeah.
4: How old at
2: uncle,
4: the time?
2: Who's Rick. Their father, my Uncle Rick, goes, oh, God. Ricky! And he starts yelling at him, like, what are you doing?
4: How
2: like,
4: old were they at the time?
2: Oh, 35?
1: Oh, my God.
4: Okay.
1: Actual
5: just be a good shot. You're good.
3: Yeah, did he have his eyes closed? I mean, come on.
4: Yeah, yeah, was he wearing goggles?
2: No. No, just standing in the backyard, holding his beer can on his head, and his brother is standing about 50 feet away, which
6: that's,
2: is
6: well, yeah. amazing. Yeah. You want to make sure you're drunk before you do it.
2: Yeah.
5: Well, Greg, didn't you and your brother used to throw like knives or scissors at each
4: knives.
5: Other?
4: Knives. And then I cut his hand, and he was pissed and tattled on me, and I thought, well, we were throwing knives at each other.
6: What did you think was going to happen?
4: All right. And this does sound like something I would do, to be honest.
6: Oh, my God.
4: Like, show off your gun. You're like, oh, check out my BB gun, even though I'm 35, and I'm going to shoot one off your head.
2: This parent says, my son, while wearing his baseball hat backwards, used his hand to block out the sun while he was driving.
4: Oh. I've seen that on many occasions.
1: That's a bro thing.
2: I know, but you're the parent like, what are you doing?
1: What did I raise?
2: According to my mom, I once jammed a piece of toast into the VHS player because I wanted to see how bread was made.
1: Uh-huh.
2: But I guess a little kid.